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I-95 is the road to the party. NYC's where you'll find me. Crammed in the back near the bathroom stall. Traffic jam at the Lincoln Tunnel. No prob, 'cause I'm almost there. The night is young, so

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0: we are in gorgeous Malibu. Thank you so much for this invitation.
1: Oh, thanks for coming.
0: I want to kick things off with a very simple question. Okay. What's going on these days?
1: School's out and ready for summer.
0: What's the most exciting thing you have planned for the summer?
1: We go up to a lake for about a month and just chill.
0: Nice. How's Malibu life treating you right now?
1: Oh, it's heavenly. You want to see around?
0: Let's do it. Now, you're stuck on a deserted island and you only have one book. What are you reading?
1: Anything by Jodi Picoult.
0: You're trapped in a movie theater and can only see one movie for the rest of your life. What are you watching?
1: Anything with Meryl Streep.
0: If you sailed a boat on this beautiful ocean in front of us, what would you name the boat?
1: Oh, freedom.
0: I read you used to frame all your kids' artwork. Is there any of it still here?
1: Yeah, come see. I have some in the kitchen.
0: All right. What's your favorite food?
1: Caviar.
0: Favorite dessert?
1: Chocolate.
0: What's your go-to dinner party menu?
1: Grilled salmon, roasted potatoes, a salad, and a pie.
0: Sounds delicious.
1: Oh, here they are. This is a little self-portrait by Kaya, and this is Presley's surf photography, Shaka.
0: What was your most memorable runway show?
1: Oh, Versace, a 91, when all of us came down the runway, lip-syncing to George Michael, Freedom.
0: And what song do you know all the words to?
1: Well, Freedom 90.
0: All right, Cindy, prove it.
1: Sometimes the clothes do not make the man all we have. You know, you get the gist.
0: That's right.
1: Okay.
0: Is it true that Prince wrote a song about you?
1: Yes.
0: What was that like?
1: It was surprising.
0: What were the best lyrics?
1: When he said he'd pay the usual fee.
0: Who's one model everyone should be following right now?
1: Kaya Gerber.
0: What's your advice to young models?
1: Be on time and stay off your phone.
0: Now, you recently discovered you're descended from royalty.
1: Yes.
0: No, that wasn't a question. I just think it's cool.
2: Hey, Mom. Okay.
0: So, Cindy, do you have any nicknames for your kids?
2: She calls me Kiki and my brother P.
0: Do your kids have any nicknames for you?
2: Not that we can say in front of her.
0: What's your favorite thing about your kids?
2: That we're amazing.
1: Kaya, whose interview is this anyway?
2: Sorry. Ask her about her sense of humor.
0: So Cindy, what's up with your sense of humor?
1: Well, I mean, everyone in my family, they think I have a very inappropriate sense of humor at times.
0: What's one cause that you care deeply about?
1: Pediatric cancer.
0: What's the biggest surprise you've ever had?
1: My husband managed to sneak a piano into our house one Christmas morning.
0: What's the craziest summer blowout you've ever had in this home?
1: We had a 4th of July party and Kid Rock was our DJ.
0: What are some of your must-have beauty products?
1: Sunscreen, lip gloss, and mascara.
0: What's the first thing you do when you get home from set?
1: Oh, I wash my face and I take a jacuzzi.
0: What's your nighttime beauty routine?
1: I wash my face and I put on meaningful beauty serum and night cream. Coffee?
0: Yeah, thank you. Okay. Awesome. Okay, Cindy. What is something that you would never wear in a million years?
1: Oh, crop top.
0: How would you classify your style?
1: California casual.
0: What's your go-to weekend look?
1: You're looking at it. Jeans and a white shirt.
0: Who's your fashion icon?
1: Anyone with confidence.
0: What's your spirit animal?
1: Oh, mama bear.
0: You were valedictorian of your class. That wasn't a question either. I just think that's great.
1: Oh, excuse me. Hi, Press.
3: Hey, Mom. I'm here for my cameo. Wait, what was I supposed to do again?
1: Ask me a question, hon.
3: All right. What's your favorite part about being a mom?
1: Oh, unconditional love.
3: Well, I hope that was seamless and organic. I gotta run.
1: Bye.
0: How is modeling different now than in the 80s?
1: The crews are much bigger.
0: One piece of 80s fashion that you'll never forget.
1: Oh, gigantic shoulder pads.
0: One piece of 80s fashion you wish you forgot.
1: And toe socks.
0: How did you pull off your career without Instagram?
1: With less self-consciousness.
0: What would you tell your 13-year-old self?
1: That the boys will eventually get taller.
0: What's your advice to women on how to age gracefully?
1: Be happy.
0: What about your advice for men on how to age gracefully?
1: Just keep up with your ladies.
0: What's one piece of advice that your mother gave you that you've passed on to your children?
1: She said never give unsolicited advice.
0: If you weren't a model, what would you have done with your life?
1: Teach.
0: You were in the chemical engineering program at Northwestern.
1: Mm-hmm.
0: Can you tell me what alkaline metal is most reactive with its most stable isotope having a half-life of 22 minutes?
1: Francium.
0: No idea if that's right, but I'll take your word for it.
1: It's right.
4: Hey, Sydney!
0: Oh, the following question is from a guy who's really enjoying Malibu right now.
4: You are fantastic! One quick question for you.
1: Sure.
4: What's an awesome summertime activity my family and I can do together?
1: How about surfing?
4: Great!
1: Great.
0: What's the best vacation you've ever taken?
1: Safari.
0: Country you'd love to visit?
1: Morocco.
0: Where do you go when you want to be alone?
1: I go to my office, which is this way. You want to come?
0: All right.
1: Okay.
0: If you could make a cameo on any TV show, what would it be?
1: Scandal.
0: What's one slang word you wish would just go away forever?
1: Oh, you're just so extra.
0: Okay. Who's the hottest Disney prince?
1: Oh, Prince Eric from Little Mermaid.
2: Mom?
1: Yes?
2: Who's your favorite child?
1: You are my favorite daughter. Mwah.
0: 3 cameos with your kids so far. Where is Randy?
1: Oh, Randy is working in Cabo.
0: You and Randy have been together for such a long time now. How do you keep love alive?
1: You know, we actually really still like each other, and we make sure that we spend a lot of time together.
0: What will you and Randy do with all your free time once the kids have moved out?
1: Well, we tease them that we are going to follow them around the world.
0: Does your whole family follow each other on social media?
1: Oh, well, they better follow me. I follow them.
0: What's your nervous tic?
1: Oh, I like play with my hair.
0: Can you show me a hidden talent?
1: Oh, no, because then it wouldn't be hidden anymore.
0: Can you tell me 2 truths and a lie?
1: I had a dog named Pepper, I had a dog named Paprika, I had a dog named Salt.
0: Paprika is not true.
1: You're right.
0: Cool office.
1: Thanks.
0: Great. And we got amazing photos here. Wow. What's the best location for a photo shoot?
1: The best location is any beach with warm water.
0: Worst location?
1: Any beach with cold water that I know they're going to make me get into.
0: Favorite photo of yourself?
1: One of mine for sure is this one by Helmut Newton, shot for Vogue, Saint-Tropez. But I mostly love that he gave me a print and he signed for the fairest in the land.
0: Huh. What's up with this photo of you and the snake?
1: Yes, well, this is me as Eve in the Garden of Eden, and that was like my first and only shoot with a snake. First of all, it was heavy. Secondly, it smelled disgusting. And thirdly, it got a little too friendly.
0: What are 3 tips for anyone to look better in photos?
1: Don't put your chin up, keep your hips to the side, and smile.
0: Which cover of Vogue that you've appeared on is your favorite?
1: My favorite Vogue cover is my very first. August 86 by Richard Avedon, a baby Cindy in pink.
0: What's the funniest direction from a photographer that you've received?
1: Well, one photographer expected me to get on a surfboard with a surfer while wearing high heels and a dress and get on a surfer's shoulders and surf in and not get my hair wet.
0: You accidentally shared a bed with George Clooney.
1: Yeah.
0: Oh, I definitely have a question here. How did you share a bed with George Clooney?
1: Let's just chalk that up to Casamigos.
0: That's all I need to hear. So is it true you wrote a book?
1: Yes.
0: What's it about?
1: About my life and my career.
0: What's the most interesting thing in it?
1: Probably all the pictures and the stories behind them.
0: What's the title of the current chapter of your life?
1: Keeping It All Together.
0: What would the sequel of the book be called?
1: It's sure been fun.
0: Well, Cindy, it sure has been fun. That was question number 72. No, actually it wasn't. That was only question 72.
1: Okay.
0: The last question is kind of a personal request, but can you show me how Cindy Crawford drinks a Pepsi?
1: Well, I'll sure try.
0: That was so much better in person.

0: Emily Blunt.
1: Hello, Joe. Get out of here, Sam.
0: Here we are for your 73-question
1: yes.
0: interview. Can't wait. And first of all, if I may be blunt, why are you here on the Vogue floor?
1: So Anna is in Europe for the week, and she's asked me to take over the offices for her.
0: Big shoes to fill.
1: I know. Come with me.
0: Do you like living in New York City?
1: I do. I love it.
0: Okay. Where'd you grow up?
1: I grew up in London.
0: What do you miss most about England when in America?
1: Oh, the irreverence, probably.
0: What do you miss most about America when in England?
1: The enthusiasm.
0: Is there anything New York has over London?
1: Pizza. Better pizza.
2: Emily, your Starbucks.
1: Thank you, Jessie.
2: You're welcome.
1: Bit cold. Never mind.
0: What's the best part about being on set?
1: Oh, the camaraderie.
0: Would you ever consider writing?
1: Maybe.
0: What about directing?
1: Maybe.
0: Who's a director you love to work with, but you haven't had the chance yet?
1: Alfonso Cuarón, call me.
0: What do you look for in a script these days?
1: I look for sophistication, intrigue, surprise, nothing derivative.
0: What's the biggest misconception about being an actress?
1: That we take longer in hair and makeup than the boys. Not true.
0: Can you finish this sentence for me? Hollywood
1: yes.
0: of the future looks like...
1: more hopeful.
0: Do you ever rewatch your old films?
1: I do not.
0: Why?
1: Because I'll just pick them apart. Hmm. Did you see what I did here? This is how official
0: yep,
1: this job
0: those
1: is.
0: Are definitely official documents. What's the wildest thing you've ever done in your life?
1: I went scuba diving with sharks.
0: Didn't Zac Efron do the same thing?
1: No, he didn't.
0: What's something you didn't expect about motherhood?
1: That I'm really good at multitasking.
0: Can you tell me your favorite joke?
1: I don't like jokes. In fact, I hate jokes, so don't. Let's not do that.
0: All right, well, knock, knock.
1: No, please, please, please, please.
0: No, I mean the door.
1: Oh, the door.
2: Flowers.
1: Flowers.
0: Oh, how nice.
1: For me, sort of romantic. And,
0: yeah.
1: Lovely.
0: What's a TV show you love to make a cameo in?
1: Shark Tank.
0: Oh, sharks. If you had a podcast...
1: sharks again.
0: If you had a podcast, what would it be about?
1: Probably about home decorating or something like
0: mm-hmm.
1: that. Yeah.
0: Who would you ask 73 questions to if
1: Ooh,
0: you had a
1: chance? Keith Richards. Namely, how are you still alive?
0: Okay, so who sent these flowers?
1: I don't know, but isn't this so romantic?
0: Romantic, yeah.
1: So many congratulations on your new appointment. Love from... Mum. Anyway, move on.
0: What was your favorite scene of shooting The Devil Wears Prada?
1: I like the one where I was really, really, really sick.
0: Okay, what did you learn about fashion from working on the film?
1: Just be more fierce and wild. I learned that from Patricia Field, our costume designer.
0: On average, how many times has your husband seen the film?
1: I would say a solid 23 times.
0: And speaking of John, how long have you guys been married for?
1: Been married for 8 years.
0: Is it true John cried hearing you sing for the first time?
1: He did.
0: Is it true you unknowingly matchmade at your own wedding?
1: I did. I matchmade my sister with Stanley Tucci, who wormed his way into the family.
0: Stanley Tucci, isn't he just the best?
1: He is the best guy.
0: If you could go on a double date with any couple, living or dead, who would it be?
1: Oh, Rob Marshall and John DeLuca.
0: Now, you and John were amazing in A Quiet Place, and it was terrifying. What was your gut immediate reaction upon reading the title?
1: The title, I thought, oh, what a sweet sort of quiet living room drama. I was wrong. So wrong.
0: In honoring John's Boston roots,
1: yes.
0: Can you tell me something in your thickest Boston accent?
1: Oh, I'm gonna butcher it. All right. Good for you, Joe, with your wicked awesome questions and your fancy job in your Vogue offices.
0: is that Matt Damon?
1: I know, right?
3: Emily?
1: Yes?
3: We're ready for you in the closet.
1: Yes, great.
0: Favorite dish to cook?
1: I love

0: What's the hardest thing you've ever had to do for a role?
1: For a role, I had to learn a martial art called Krav Maga for Edge of Tomorrow.
0: Ooh.
1: It's quite intense.
0: Okay, can you show me a move from
1: Krav Maga? Can I show you a move?
0: Yeah.
1: You can grab someone by the back of their head and sort of knee them repeatedly in the privates. It does some damage. Michelle, what do we got?
2: Some locations for our next shoot.
1: Looks a bit dull, doesn't it? Was it in, where is this?
2: Paris.
1: Paris. Not so dull, suddenly. I'm going to go with this one. This one, scrap the rest.
0: Are you a morning person or night person?
1: I'm a morning person. Look at these pants.
0: Wow, those are...
1: Come on, why not?
0: Those are very red pants.
1: Wow.
0: Kids or puppies?
1: I will say puppies because I'm allergic to cats.
0: What's your current obsession?
1: Pinterest.
0: What are you pinning these days?
1: I'm pinning light fixtures and wood paneled walls.
0: Okay. Who's the most impressive person in the world?
1: Oh, I cannot believe you just asked me that question.
0: Why?
1: Because it's just too difficult. Hello, Talia. What do you got?
3: What do you think?
1: Ooh, no. Boring. No colour. Now, hang that up. Don't just fling it anywhere.
0: Ooh.
1: I'm just kidding.
0: How do you become Mary Poppins?
1: Mary Poppins? You've got to practice your turnout like this.
0: Is that right?
1: See, it's quite hard for someone as unflexible as me.
0: Huh.
1: Ooh, see, this is what people in fashion do. They just tend to sort of do stuff like this.
0: With Mary Poppins, how did you feel on your first day of shooting?
1: Terrified.
0: Did you watch the original in preparation?
1: I did not, so as not to get more terrified.
0: Okay, now you're not on social media.
1: I'm not.
0: Why?
1: Because I just don't think it's an organic fit for me. I'm a bit of a dinosaur.
0: Well, if you did have a Twitter account, what would your handle be?
1: What's a handle?
4: Emily.
1: Yes.
4: I have James Corden on line
1: Ooh,
4: one.
1: Ooh, no. He can definitely wait.
0: Who's your dream co-star?
1: Leonardo DiCaprio.
0: Dream duet partner.
1: Duet partner? Louis Armstrong.
0: Dream ensemble cast.
1: Dream ensemble cast. Okay, let's do it. Benicio del Toro, Dwayne Johnson, Sienna Miller, Emily Mortimer, Ryan Reynolds, Blake Lively, me, cast it, let's do it. It's gonna be huge.
0: It's gonna be huge.
1: Yeah.
0: If your life was a musical, what would the title be?
1: Dance, who cares what you look like? Ian, what do we have?
5: Big question, which bells?
1: It's a tough call, they're both so different. I'm sorry, who asked her?
0: What's it gonna be, Emily?
1: I'm gonna have to call a friend here.
0: Okay. What's been the most rewarding trip you've ever taken?
1: Rewarding? I would say Bhutan, hiking through Bhutan.
0: What's a country you wish to visit?
1: I would love to go to Brazil. Hi, Stan.
6: Emily, what a surprise.
0: Stanley,
1: I know, how are you?
6: Fine, thank you.
1: Good, I have a very important question for you. Are you ready?
6: Yeah, go ahead.
1: Which one?
6: I don't really know. You know, I don't know too much about fashion. I only played someone who did, and it was fake.
1: Right, you are very unstylish, goodbye. No.
0: So, blue?
1: Oh no, cerulean.
0: Best way to decompress.
1: Don't miss out the cerulean.
0: Best way
1: to decompress?
0: Yep.
1: Best way to decompress, I do transcendental meditation every day, although if I had these shoes, I would not need to do that because they are happy making shoes.
0: They really are. How would you describe your personal style?
1: I would say sort of tomboyish, urban-ish, kind of, who knows.
0: What's something you don't go a day without wearing?
1: Lip balm.
0: What's been the most extravagant thing you've ever worn?
1: Probably some jewelry that I didn't actually own.
0: Now what's something that you wish you really hadn't worn?
1: Oh, I don't think I looked very good at the Devil Wears Prada premiere. My dress was all wrinkly and it was a mistake.
0: Okay, can you name the best designer who has ever lived?
1: Oh, McQueen.
0: Good choice.
1: McQueen. Do you think McQueen would like me to wear this hat with one of his dresses?
0: Totally, it's an equestrian chic.
1: I know, it's very British though, right?
0: Yeah, it looks good. If you could raid someone's closet, who would it be?
1: Blakey Lively's.
0: Must have beauty product.
1: I love Dior mascaras.
0: What's the best beauty advice you've ever received?
1: Get off that sunbed. Stop tanning. Oh, look.
0: Tucci?
1: Hi, Anna.
0: Anna.
7: Emily, hi. How did it go today?
1: It went wonderfully well, thank you.
7: Well, I can't think of anyone that would be better for the part than you.
1: Thank you, Anna. Is there anything else I can do for you?
7: No, that's all.
1: I've been waiting for that moment.
0: All right, Emily, last question. How do you think this interview went?
1: I think it went really well. But next time, bore someone else with your questions.

Oh God, what's the secret to success? Hard work, never giving up, even if you're turned down for jobs, and a little bit of luck, I guess. What is your top tip for learning lines? Do you know what my top tip is? Learn your lines when you're ironing. It's a really great way for just drilling the lines over and over again. Who's your guru? My mother. I'm very close to my mother. And my brother as well. I'm very close to my family, so I couldn't do what I do without those people. Age five, what did you want to be when you grew up? I had a book of professions that we'd got at school, and it would match you to your right job. And the job that came up was a copyright editor, which seems really specific. I don't know if it was five, I think I was more like 10. So at 10, I wanted to be a copyright editor. Who do you first make friends with on set? Well, I guess the first people you meet are always the other actors and the director. The other person you should always make friends with on set is the catering, so they can make really nice food for you.

0: Hello.
1: Hello, Daisy.
0: Hi.
1: I'm here to ask you 73 questions while you're here in New York City.
0: Mm-hmm. Go ahead.
1: Obviously, the first question is, what are you doing in New York City?
0: My friend's getting married.
1: What do you miss most about England?
0: I miss my family.
1: And how did you land this insane suite at the Plaza?
0: I don't know, but the hotel hook is up. Come on in.
1: What is your favorite color?
0: It sounds sort of depressing, but gray.
1: Are you a collector of anything?
0: Currently Air Miles.
1: Can you list all of your nicknames?
0: The Baby, Daz, Dazzle, Day. It's quite an extensive list.
1: So what's the biggest thing you've learned about the movie industry?
0: Oh, there's so much waiting around.
1: What's the biggest change in your life being in the movie industry?
0: I get to be on the cover of Vogue.
1: What is one thing you always have with you on set?
0: My refillable water bottle, because it's eco-friendly.
1: What book are you reading right now?
0: It's called My Brilliant Friend by Elena Ferrante.
1: What was the last song that you slow danced to?
0: It was a song by Leonard Cohen.
1: Now you're a 90s kid.
0: Mm-hmm.
1: What is something that only 90s kids will understand?
0: Actually growing up with the Spice Girls.
1: So true. What's your hidden talent that you could show me? God.
0: Oh.
1: What's your workout routine while you're on the road?
0: Usually it's walking to and from restaurants.
1: How much can you lift?
0: My max was 80 kilos.
1: Okay, now can you show evidence of your strength by lifting these production bags?
0: It's been a while. Oh, they're heavy.
1: Uh-huh.
0: Yeah.
1: There we go.
0: Cool.
1: What's your go-to karaoke song?
0: Unbreak My Heart by Toni Braxton.
1: What song do you listen to pump yourself up for an action sequence?
0: Ooh, I'll Make a Man Out of You from Mulan.
1: What song do you know all the lyrics to?
0: Okay.

0: how. Hi.
1: Hello.
2: Wow. Daisy, what's your worst habit?
0: I bite my nails.
2: Do you have any tattoos?
0: I have 4 more than my mum probably wanted.
2: Can you show me one of your tattoos?
0: Here it is.
2: That is awesome. What's your favorite Broadway musical?
0: Wicked.
2: What's your favorite thing to eat?
0: Sushi.
2: And what's your favorite flower?
0: For my sisters, I'll say a poppy and a rose.
2: No, I don't have a poppy nor a rose, but I do have this giant sunflower.
0: Thank you. Just find something to put it in.
2: You can find something, maybe. Can you describe yourself in 3 words?
0: Fidgety, enthusiastic, and positive.
2: What's the craziest rumor that you've ever heard about yourself?
0: That I was going to play Lara Croft in Tomb Raider.
2: What's your spirit animal?
0: I would say a dolphin.
2: Now, I am over the moon for Murder on the Orient Express.
0: Me too.
2: Can't wait. If you could take a train anywhere in the world, where would you go?
0: Oh, there's meant to be a really beautiful one that goes through Ireland.
2: Okay. What's the best undiscovered spot in the world?
0: There's this amazing hotel in the desert in Abu Dhabi.
3: So I wanted to know, what's Judi Dench like in person?
0: F***ing amazing.
2: What are you really like in person?
0: Foul-mouthed.
2: Who's your biggest role model?
0: My mom.
2: What's one thing from your childhood that scared the heck out of you?
0: I went to a sleepover and they played It and had a life-size clown. It was terrifying.
2: What other languages can you speak?
0: French.
2: Show me.
0: Nihoni korarate ueshi desu, and Japanese.
2: What's the most American thing you can say in an American accent?
0: Oh my God, should we go to the valet for lunch?
1: Tea's ready.
0: And should we go to the terrace for tea?
2: I think we should.
0: Thank you.
2: What is your favorite soccer team?
0: Football, Arsenal.
2: What's a movie that made you laugh the hardest?
0: Spy with Melissa McCarthy.
2: What's a movie that made you cry the hardest?
0: Rain Over Me with Adam Sandler.
2: What was your favorite movie as a child?
0: Matilda.
2: If you had one of Matilda's powers, what would you do?
0: I would help people fly to each other that are far away.
2: What's a role from the past that you love to have?
0: Ooh, Roxy Hart in Chicago.
2: Who's the most fashionable person alive?
0: Rihanna.
2: What are 3 shows in your Netflix queue that you're afraid you'll never get to?
0: The OA, Narcos, and Mr. Robot.
2: On a scale of 1 to 10, how cool really is Oscar Isaac?
0: I'm gonna have to go with a 10.
2: What's one cause that's close to your heart?
0: Self-esteem in teenagers.
2: What's one thing you'd want to say to teenagers right now?
0: You are enough and you're right where you need to be.
2: Okay, can you show me your go-to dance move? Yeah.
0: Tear it up with that, yeah.
3: Oh, this phone call is from my random friend who'd love to ask you a question.
0: Hey, random friend.
4: Daisy, hi.
0: Hey.
4: My heart's telling me to travel.
0: Yeah.
4: My head's telling me to stay at my job.
0: Mm-hmm.
4: What should I do?
0: You should follow your heart. Good luck.
2: Okay. So I'm going on a first date tonight.
0: Ooh.
2: And I want to know, where should we go?
0: You should go somewhere where you're both going to feel super comfortable.
2: What should I definitely not wear?
0: Wear stuff you feel good in.
2: Okay, so this is a terrace. And look at this view. Wow.
0: Yeah.
2: What's the coolest thing about New York City?
0: Cycling through Central Park.
2: What's the worst thing about New York City?
0: The traffic.
2: And what would you call your style?
0: Usually it's a 4-year-old boy.
2: What would you call your style if you had to incorporate a food item into it?
0: In that vein, ice cream and jelly.
2: All right. This is incredible.
0: I know. Some tea.
2: Wow.
0: Yeah.
3: So what do we have over here?
0: We have some tea. Mm-hmm. And some cakes.
2: Yep.
0: Yeah, very British.
2: How do you like your tea?
0: I like it with honey.
2: And how do I drink this tea?
0: With your mouth.
2: If you could spike this tea, what would you spike this tea with?
0: Sake.
2: Okay, let's try some of this. All right. What should we be talking about while drinking this tea?
0: British things, obviously.
2: What's the most British thing about you?
0: That I love Marmite.
2: What's the least British thing about you?
0: That I actually love the weather in Britain.

0: lightsaber move with this lightsaber.
1: I have to save most of them for the film, but just a little flourish, just like that.
0: Not bad.
1: Mm-hmm.
0: Can you say anything in Wookiee?
1: I don't speak it very well, I just understand it.
0: And what's the translation of what you just said in Wookiee?
1: It means thank you for having me, I'm having a lovely day.
0: What's your best Harrison Ford story?
1: Actually, it was probably when he met my dad. He was kind of confused because they're sort of alike and I hadn't told him. My Metro card, what a local. They have the earring and the white hair.
0: Yeah, no, totally. You're your father's Harrison Ford.
1: Yeah, yeah.
0: For sure. Okay, now the most serious question.
1: Yeah.
0: Can you tell me everything that happens in The Last Jedi?
1: Sure. First, you're just going to have to sign this.
0: Okay.
1: It's just a little contract I drew up with my... Oh, okay. No, not there. Here's just a bit about...
0: Are you sure about
1: what
0: this?
1: What happens if you...
0: I don't have
1: tell
0: a lawyer.
1: Anyone. Oh, it just, yeah, it keeps going. Okay. Oh, it's a lot. If you just sign here.
0: Okay. There you go.
1: Oh, got that?
0: Oh, yeah.
1: Yeah, there we go. We'll sign that afterwards.
0: All right, Daisy, give me the details. Let's do this right now. Come on.
1: So, the beginning is me and... We're on uh-huh. And then there's all of a sudden coming from
0: okay.
1: It just comes out. We have Adam Driver, we have Oscar Isaac, mm-hmm. And then another one. It's God. Gonna blow your fucking
0: mind.
1: That's
0: crazy.
1: Can't wait. Oh my God. And that's how it ends.
0: That is incredible.
1: Yes.
0: Thank you, Daisy.
1: Thank you.
0: That is the best way to end an interview possible. Yep, please take that.
1: Yeah, thank you so much.
0: Great, thanks, Daisy.
1: Bye.
0: Okay, bye-bye.

0: Hey.
1: Hey, Alicia.
0: What's up?
1: How are you?
0: I'm good. How are you feeling?
1: I'm good. Thanks so much for having me by for 73 questions.
0: Absolutely. I'm glad you can make it.
1: Okay. Now I know how busy you are, so let's get this thing done.
0: All good.
1: So on average, how many hours of sleep do you get every single night?
0: I think I'm getting about 5 hours a night.
1: And what's the first thing on your mind every morning?
0: When I wake up in the morning, I'm thinking about, I'm usually thinking about how do I get time to meditate so that I can set my day off right.
1: Gotta start your day with a peace of mind, right? Now, do you feel most creative in the morning or at night?
0: I feel really creative at night when it's quiet.
1: Alicia, let me tell you how much I love your beautiful home.
0: Thank you. I love it.
1: It's gorgeous.
0: We've been here maybe 5 or 6 years, and it definitely feels so good.
1: And how would you describe your home?
0: I describe it as a big ball of love, vibes, and loudness, because there's always a lot of people here running in and out. We have a really good time here.
1: Do you have a favorite room in the house?
0: I do, but I'm not taking there yet. Give me a second.
1: Obvious question, but is there a piano here?
0: Not that room, but there's another one.
1: Can't wait to see it.
0: Should we have some tea? I love tea. I'm like a fanatic.
1: I think I'm okay. Thank you, though. Who's your favorite composer?
0: I think my favorite composer is Chopin. I love how soulful and like deep and dark it feels. I'm a fan.
1: What do you listen for when you listen to music?
0: When I'm listening to music, I'm listening for that, you know, that energy that just kind of rises the arms, the hair on your arms, and it just makes you, you know, that thing that you're like,
1: yeah,
0: that. I'm looking for that.
1: It's a vibe.
0: It's a vibe.
1: So what's the first album that you've ever bought?
0: The first album I ever bought was BBD, Poison. Girl, I must warn you.
1: You are taking it way back.
0: Okay, that
1: That's
0: one.
1: Right.
0: And yeah, it's kind of going back. But that was my first one. What do you want?
1: I read somewhere that you were actually part of a girl group when you were 13.
0: Ouch, that was hot.
1: Oh.
0: I was Careful. A part of a girl group. I was a part of a few girl groups. But the one that I think you're talking about was called Ambition.
1: That's right.
0: E-M-B-I-S-H-U-N. We were trying to be cute.
1: How old were you when you wrote your first song?
0: First song, I was... Real good song, I was 14. First song, I was 11.
1: And what was it about?
0: It was about my grandfather passing away, and that was actually the beginning of why I started writing to, like, express. It's called I'm All Alone.
1: And you remember the lyrics?
0: It was, I sit here, I was 11, so anyway. I sit here all alone, and I wonder what is wrong. Why are there so many deaths, so many lost survivors?
1: Hmm. That's really beautiful.
0: That's what I was thinking about.
1: Do you remember what your mother was playing on the speakers when you were young?
0: My mother played a lot of Bobby Caldwell, and she loves. But they won't do for love.
1: Yeah, Alicia, singing to me. I'm loving it. And what's one thing your mom said that left a lasting impression?
0: She always said treat, you know, the golden rule. She was like, treat people how you want to be treated. And that is always how I think about it.
1: What is the biggest lesson you learned from the women who raised you?
0: Biggest lesson I learned?
1: Yeah.
0: The women that raised me really taught me how to be badasses, like really strong, just don't take any mess, say what you want, be direct, be clear, have to know what you want to say and how you're going to say it and just deliver it.
1: Yeah, that's powerful stuff. And you grew up in Hell's Kitchen in the 90s. You've even called it the harshest of the harsh. When you think about that time in New York City, what's the first thing that comes to mind?
0: When I think about Hell's Kitchen, New York City, I'm thinking about at that time in the 90s, I'm thinking about, you know, a lot of darkness, a lot of drugs, prostitution. It was like the place where all the people who didn't belong anywhere else would go, which is why like Hell's Kitchen was so fitting. So it was definitely a deep experience.
1: Yeah, I can imagine. Do you feel that experience from out there affected your music?
0: Definitely affected my music. Just gave me that love for hip hop, for soul, for blues, for truth, for poetry, for the dark soulfulness. It definitely added to that mixture.
1: So what do you think is the harshest thing in Hell's Kitchen today?
0: Mickey Mouse, because it's Disney.
1: So these days when you return to New York, where's the first place you go when you touch down?
0: Here. I'm always trying to go straight home, as quick as I can.
1: And what's your favorite place to dance?
0: My bedroom.
1: Alicia, there are kids watching this. Out of all the places in New York City, what would you say is the best hidden gem?
0: Oh, I have this really cool, it's kind of literal, but this really cool gem spot that I go to because I love crystals. and I love to collect them. So for me, that's where I want to go.
1: That's literally a gem.
0: Literally. Oh, can I show you that room I was
1: yeah,
0: telling you about?
1: Love to.
0: All right, here it goes.
1: So Alicia, let's talk about that incredible job you did hosting the Grammys.
0: Wow, that was definitely an unforgettable moment.
1: How long were you prepping for that?
0: You know, I mean, I was prepping for it from the minute that I knew that it was going to happen, which was sometime in the summer. But I mean, I guess you really start to prep, you know, November, December, you know, a little bit closer just so that you can be timely and everything.
1: Right. And on a more serious note, had everything that happened that day affected the evening?
0: It was definitely crazy. You know, we lost Kobe that day, and it was just hours before the show.
1: Yeah.
0: And it was so sad, and Gigi and all the families that were there. It changed everything. It made everything that we planned for go out the window, and just had to go with the spirit, you know, had to go with the genuine feeling yeah, of how we were all feeling, which was devastating.
1: Well, I mean, you handled it beautifully, pivoting from the original plans there.
0: Pivoting is, I think, a really important thing that I have been learning. You know, you don't always know what is meant for you. And sometimes you just have to be willing to flow. And that was definitely a big example of the flow.
1: Yeah, well, it was beautiful. So performing in front of your fellow artists, did anyone make you nervous?
0: You know, it is a nerve-wracking experience, and it can be a kind of a nervous room because it's so filled with everybody. But for me, I really want to create the calm. Like, I really want to create the good energy. I want to welcome people, make people feel good, make people feel loved, make people feel appreciated. Yeah. So I didn't feel nervous. I felt like I was bringing that, you know, good energy.
1: As you always do. And do you have any mantras or rituals before you go on stage?
0: I'm a big mantra lover. I'm a big ritual lover. I love tea. I love incense, candles, stones, like we said already, crystals.
1: Yeah, yeah.
0: But I'm big on prayer, and I just, like, really intend for what I'm hoping to come out of the moment.
1: Do you consider yourself a spiritual person?
0: Very, very spiritual, and just very connected to, yeah, to the universe.
1: Are we going
0: to
1: see Alicia back for year three of
0: the
1: Grammys?
0: Oh, Lord.
1: Yeah?
0: I'm not talking about it.
1: All right, fine. Now talk to me a little bit about performing new material versus old. Do you have a preference?
0: I really love performing new material. This is really exciting because, you know, you've been working on new songs and new visuals and new ideas, and yeah, it's really exciting to get everybody in your mix and understand where you're going.
1: So you're excited about the music business today? Yeah?
0: I am excited about the music business. I think that it's a whole new world. It's a wild, wild west. It's like there's no rules. It's this open canvas that you can create exactly what you want, and there's an opportunity for so many people. It's not so, no matter who you are, where you live, you can be involved, you can express yourself, you can put your music out, you can be independent. I love that it's free like that.
1: Is there any facet of the industry that you wish you could shine a light on and change?
0: Anything that I'd want to change
1: anything
0: in the industry? We have an organization called She Is the Music. I'd love to see more women in at the table, and that's what we're talking about and what we're creating, and, you know, more women in engineers, more women producers,
1: yeah,
0: more women in boardrooms, you know, just more women really creating the world we want.
1: If you've got a platform, use it. Now, what's a talent of yours that people may be surprised to know you have?
0: You might be surprised to know that I got a little flow with me.
1: You got a little flow with me.
0: I got a little bit of a flow.
1: That's pretty mysterious.
0: What's up, E?
1: Okay.
0: How you doing?
1: Alicia, we're shifting gears. We're moving on. Here we go. What's the last book that you read?
0: Chimamanda Ngozi Adichie, Purple Hibiscus. I love her. She's so special. That's the last book I read.
1: And what's the last place that you visited?
0: The last place I visited, we were just in Miami.
1: Yep.
0: And Berlin, London, and
1: ooh,
0: France.
1: Cameo.
0: Wanna try one? I thought you were gonna beat me in air hockey.
2: But I gotta go soon, so.
0: You have to leave?
2: Soon.
0: All right. Show them my hidden talent.
1: Egypt, come on. Show me what you got.
0: This might or might not be one of my
1: hidden
0: talents.
1: Let's go. Come on, Egypt. And oh.
0: Hey.
1: Sorry.
0: That was good. At least you got one in.
2: I hit Mike.
1: Got a pool shark in the making, I promise you, Egypt.
0: You're gonna be good.
1: Okay, back to the questions. Yoga or Pilates?
0: Yoga.
1: What's your favorite scent?
0: My favorite scent is Nag Champa. It's like a an incense. It's beautiful.
2: Wait, leave the eight ball.
1: Now, Alicia, I heard you secretly wanted to be a party planner.
0: I am the most amazing party planner you've ever met. I am. How about all your birthdays?
1: I don't know if he agrees with you, Alicia. Anyway, you recently said that your kids taught you how to appreciate the magic when it's there, which I think was really well said. When was the last time?
2: Put eight ball in front.
0: Talented. Oh, well.
1: Very talented.
0: My kids do teach me the magic, actually. You know, I think that even just now, you know, the feeling of that genuine, you know, presence and being present and just appreciating the little things, you know, they show me that all the time.
1: Yeah. And what's the backstory behind the names Egypt and Genesis?
0: Egypt's backstory is I took a really important trip to Egypt that changed my life. And I realized that there, I realized there's nothing I can't build. There's nothing that I can't create. And so when I was pregnant, my husband actually suggested Egypt. He also suggested Genesis. He said he had a dream, and Genesis being kind of like the beginning, like renewal, is really, really powerful.
1: Yeah, and what are they obsessed with at the moment?
0: Dragon Ball Z.
2: Not really.
0: No?
1: Oh.
2: Yeah, well, action figures, but also some more stuff.
0: Pokemon.
1: Now, Egypt, I hear you're into music, huh?
0: Yeah.
1: Yeah. And Alicia, how does it make you feel having a son that's producing and releasing music?
0: Yeah, it's really awesome. He plays piano. He practices really hard. And he produces. He produced for Kendrick. And actually, a few of our sons are really musical. So KJ, Nas, Egypt, Nicole. We have a kind of a musical family.
2: Brother music.
1: You're on your way. And what's your favorite thing to do together as a family?
0: I think we really like to roller skate.
1: Roller skating, that's a nice little tradition for the family.
0: What about you, E?
1: Is it roller rinks? Is it more street?
2: We roller skate at Skate World or something.
0: Oh, yeah, we roller skate there. And we also roller skate in our gallery sometimes. That's pretty crazy. I can show you that room
1: Please
0: later.
1: Please do, love to see it. Sounds good. And whoa, look at the ceiling. This is incredible.
0: Isn't it so beautiful? I love this so much. This world just, it transports you. Uh-oh, he's trying to beat me. All right, here we go. Let's see if he gets
1: it
0: real quick.
1: Alicia, what's the most rewarding thing about being a mother?
0: The most rewarding thing about being a mother is...
1: Ooh.
0: When they beat you. You know, when they're better than you. It's really, really rewarding.
1: School.
0: And when they...
1: Stiff competition.
0: No. All right.
1: Oh! Ah!
0: All right, that's how he does it. Let me show you the gallery.
1: So, describe Swizz's parent style in three words.
0: Swizz's parenting.

0: Your most personal best?
1: I'm at my personal best when, you know, when I have a nice balance between my family, my work, my creativity, my dreams, myself.
0: What is the hardest challenge that you've ever had to overcome?
1: Hardest challenge I've ever had to overcome is probably just really recognizing that the power that I was looking for, or the answers that I was looking for, are inside of me, as opposed to looking outside of me all the time and allowing other people to maybe control the outcome.
0: Alicia, everywhere I look has the most amazing art I've ever seen in my life. This
1: Isn't
0: is amazing.
1: This so sick, Kehinde Wiley.
0: Yeah, this is
1: oh
0: good.
1: Oh my gosh, this is such a beautiful room. I love it in here so much.
0: And what can you tell me about this artist?
1: Kehinde is very, very special. I mean, I can't even, this is his largest piece, and we are so blessed to own it. And this is a cause piece that is also very iconic. And if you went down there, I mean, it looks huge here, but if you went down and looked at it, it's like massive. And we actually had to remove the whole side of the house to get him in here. It was crazy.
0: Well, there's certainly no lack of inspiration with this art, right?
1: It really is. It's beautiful.
0: Now, you have a new album coming out.
1: Yes.
0: And it's self-titled.
1: Alicia, the album.
0: What made you go with that name?
1: Yeah, who is that person anyway? I'm actually trying to figure out.
0: You know what I mean. What can I expect to hear on it?
1: You're going to hear Heat Rocks. You're going to hear that timeless music that's going to be with you forever in your heart. And you're definitely going to hear different sides of Alicia. Because I think there's so much that makes us who we are. And we don't get a chance to always express all the sides. So that's what I'm looking, that's what I'm doing.
0: And why was releasing Underdog so important to you?
1: Underdog just feels like such a story. It's such a moment. I think we're at a time where we, more than ever, just need to know that we're going to figure it out and we're going to make it through. I think that just for me, I always need to hear those words because sometimes things feel kind of dark. So Underdog feels triumphant.
0: So this is a great time to talk about your new book.
1: More Myself. It's a theme. Alicia, More Myself is definitely a theme. I'm in a place where I'm really understanding more about how to become my authentic self. And I wanted to share some of those journeys with you because I think we're all looking for like the truth and the realness in our lives.
0: Absolutely, Alicia.
1: Thank you. Are you leaving?
0: No, I'm not going anywhere.
1: I was asking AJ if he was leaving.
0: Sorry.
1: All right.
0: So what was your process writing a book like?
1: It's really, really deep, crazy, interesting. It's so much different than writing music, you know? It's like music is these short moments, but you have to tell these stories in these short moments. The book is just so much more in-depth, so much more memories, and also therapeutic, because you start to realize the things you did to create these moments and how do you undo them. So it was really amazing, but hard and deep.
0: And which process was harder, songwriting or memoir?
1: I think the journey, because I'm calling the book a journey. The journey is definitely the harder thing to write. Maybe because I just don't do it often, and songs I write more often, so I'm more familiar with how to get it all done. Can I have a hug?
2: Sure.
1: All right, I love you.
2: Hi.
1: Have a good day. I'll see you at the airport.
2: Hi.
0: That is so
1: Thanks
0: sweet.
1: For beating me.
2: Hi.
0: That is so sweet. Our hug.
1: I know.
0: Our hugs standard issue here.
1: I love hugs. I need them.
0: So is there anything that you were nervous about sharing with everyone in your book?
1: I mean, I think you get so personal, you get so vulnerable, you get so kind of, for me, it was more about the process of expressing the way that it happened. And so I didn't feel nervous about it, but it definitely just feels vulnerable.
0: And who are some of the people that you thanked in the book?
1: Definitely thank Oprah. This is the first book on her imprint. I'm super proud of her and so excited that her mentorship and sisterhood like brings us back together like this.
0: What do you hope people will take away from the story?
1: I really hope people take away the conversation that I'd love for us to continue having. Like, how do we all create our own destiny as opposed to the expectations that are put on us by other people? And sometimes we live out those expectations because we're trying to be the good girl or the good boy. And I would love for us to challenge that and talk about how do we find our own truth.
0: What does feminism mean to you?
1: Feminism to me just means the power of a woman and honoring it and cherishing it and really lifting it up and revering it.
0: I like that.

0: What values do you feel are the most important to instill in your kids?
1: I want my kids to know kindness, you know empathy. I definitely want them to understand their blessings, be grateful, gratitude. I want them to understand how to speak to people clearly and communicate in a way that it helps them get across their point of view. There's so much to connect and teach them.
0: What would you say is the toughest thing about raising kids in 2020?
1: Toughest thing about raising sons in 2020 is, I think that the world could be a very dangerous place for men and especially young black men. And I think that just to continuously teach them and show them how to stand in their kingliness is really important. So they're already well on their way, though.
0: They are on their way. Now, Alicia, I believe I was promised a certain...
1: Oh, I think I was going to show you my room with my piano. My other favorite room.
0: So what does me time look like for Alicia?
1: Me time is, you know, my meditations, me time for sure. Me time is also, you know, a special spa moment just for myself. It's a moment with my girls, my homegirls. We get to just hang out. My husband, obviously, when I guess, you know, that's still with other people, but it still fills me up, you know, and I think that's what it is. Like, how do you fill yourself up?
0: What's two words to describe your style?
1: Tomboy chic.
0: There's the piano, looking good. Who's the most stylish person alive, Alicia?
1: Let's say Billy Porter.
0: What are three wardrobe staples every woman should have?
1: Three wardrobe staples. I think you should have a white tee, a fire fedora, and a black leather.
0: Braids or curls?
1: Braids.
0: So this is where you write your music. This is where it comes to life.
1: Oh, I love it.
0: Yeah, it's amazing.
1: Thanks.
0: And you said that you don't have a traditional or strategic or formulaic approach to writing music. Is that right?
1: Yeah, I don't. I just go with the heart for music. I don't get scientific with music. I get more just what it feels like, you know? That's the most important.
0: And what's the most difficult song that you've ever written?
1: It's so interesting because the hardest song I've ever created is also the easiest song I've ever written. If I Ain't Got You is the easiest song to write, but the hardest song to put in the form that you hear it in, because it just took so long to figure out how to produce it right and create that right, genuine energy. So that's a twofold.
0: And what would you say is the most beautiful song you've ever written?
1: Most beautiful song I've
0: ever
1: written?
0: Yeah, what is it?
1: One of my favorite songs is called Not Even the King. And it just talks about no matter how much money you have, nothing is more important than love.
0: No words truer than that. Alicia, I do have to apologize because I didn't come prepared to play your piano.
1: Oh, that's okay.
0: But...
1: Hello.
0: But what tips do you have for all those watching starting to play?
1: I would say anyone who's just starting to play, just keep playing. Just practice and keep trying different styles and, just especially figure out who you are and what special thing you have.
0: And you collaborated with so many legends in your career. Who's left on the wish list?
1: I still haven't. I realized that I didn't get to collaborate with Prince before he passed away, and I'm so sad about that. And I still haven't collaborated with Lauryn Hill.
0: Lauryn Hill.
1: Like, that needs to happen.
0: Oh, that needs to happen. Alicia, besides piano, what else can you play?
1: I play all keyboards, play a little bit of guitar, but my mainstay is all keyboards. So any type of piano, any type of keyboard, I'm messing with it.
0: And your piano sound is so soulful. It's
1: very spiritual, very connected to, spirit.
0: Yeah, and what's your attitude in life in 2020?
1: My attitude in life in 2020 is no holding back, no dimming the light, and complete clarity.
0: Well, Alicia, it's time for clarity of the keys.
1: Should I play you some?
0: Please do. Okay, I'm feeling that. Yeah. What good is an interview if I'm not gonna...
1: You gonna get down
0: I'm
1: with
0: not
1: me?
0: Gonna do a duet with you.
1: Come on, let's get
0: it. Okay, let's get it.

what I need right yet. I really need to spend my mind now. I really need to spend my mind now. I really need to spend my mind now. I really need to spend my mind now. I really need to spend my mind now. I really need to spend my mind now. I really need to spend my mind now. I really need to spend my mind now. I really need to spend my mind now. I really need.

0: Hello, my name is David Tennant, and this is my BAFTA 60-second challenge. I don't know who I'm being challenged by. I don't quite understand the competitive element. I don't know if it's BAFTA as an organisation that are challenging me, which makes them sound slightly sinister. Maybe they are. Right, here we go. I press this button and it will all begin. Who or what made you want to become an actor? Watching TV as a tiny child. Shows like Doctor Who. Prescient. Sum up your job in three words. Little bit silly. What is the first thing you do when you come off a long shoot? Get back on the school run. Which three people in the film, TV or games industry would you invite to a fantasy dinner party? Does Shakespeare count? Yeah. Shakespeare, Audrey Hepburn, and Alfred Hitchcock. What's the best bit of advice you've ever been given? You're not as nice as you like to think you are. What three things do you need to do your job? A memory, an alarm clock. Three. There's, you'll need two. Dead easy. What advice would you give to your 16-year-old self? I wouldn't give any advice to my 16-year-old. My 16-year-old self had much more belief and self-confidence than my 45-year-old self does. Oh, that's it. That's it. I'm done. Did I win? Did I beat BAFTA? I don't know.
1: Thank you.
2: It wasn't something I spent a lot of time thinking through, because it never was. And then it came back and the part went to Christopher Eccleston. So you're not sort of sitting there thinking, oh, what would I do with this part when it comes my way? Because of course it's never going to come your way.
3: What superpower would help you do your job better? Talent. If you could steal someone else's career, whose would it be and why? I'm delighted with my own career.

0: personality, comedian and author.
1: Joe, how are ya?
0: Hi, Nikki. How are you doing?
2: I'm blessed, and you?
0: I'm fantastic. If you knew just how many of your fans have asked for this.
2: I know, they have made me aware.
0: Mm-hmm.
2: Thanks, Barbs.
0: 73 questions, Nicki Minaj, this is happening, let's do this.
2: Come on in, Vogue.
0: Now before we begin, I just want to say how beautiful the drive was here, and it's even prettier in here.
2: Thank you.
0: Can you tell the audience where we are right now?
2: We are in Malibu, California, at the recording studio.
0: Yes, we are. And what precisely were you doing just before I arrived?
2: Actually, I was working on a very special lyric.
0: And it's in the studio where most of the lyric working happens, right?
2: Yes.
0: And how are you feeling about life these days?
2: Blessed, happy, thankful, grateful.
0: Given that we're in Malibu, what would you say is the biggest difference between life in New York and in LA?
2: New York has the Queens.
0: Yes, it does. And how would you describe yourself to the few people on Earth who may not know who you are?
2: Pink. Rapper. Animated.
0: That checks out. Now, you gotta know how excited I am for your next album, and that you recorded it here.
2: I did.
0: It's pretty cool. So what exactly does a typical day at work in the studio look like for you?
2: Well, I tend to listen to the beat, and then I get a vibe for it, and if it's something that I love, then I go on the mic, My engineer Juice records me, I lay some ideas down, and then I listen to them, and then I write it based on what reference I loved the most,
0: Okay. And
2: then I record, and then we listen for days, sometimes months, sometimes years, and then one day it comes out.
0: I'm so sorry if this is being forward, but could you freestyle a few bars for me right now? Because I can tell you Anna will love it.
2: What? That's scary. What if she doesn't like it?
0: How could she not?
2: Okay. Oh my gosh.
0: No pressure.
2: First, I'd like to say that, I don't know if you know this, Joe, but I definitely have mentioned her in my songs before.
0: Oh, I know.
2: But this one obviously would be a lot more special. So let me think.
0: Take your time. You got this.
2: Okay, let me think. Okay. I heard them who they sent for. Said you attend, you must have meant for. Had in the summer and the winter. Hello, and the winter.
0: Yes, mission accomplished. Now, you usually record in both of these rooms or just this one?
2: Yes, come on in.
0: Okay, getting a full tour here. Now, what exactly is the difference between these two rooms?
2: You are entering the room where after I leave there, I come here. I sit there, Drew sits here, and we begin listening back to the iconic music we created.
0: Now, you've collaborated with so many artists in your career. I was wondering if you'd be willing to describe a few in just one word.
2: Okay.
0: Ariana Grande.
2: Ponytail.
0: Elton John.
2: Glasses.
0: Beyonce.
2: Blonde. Hair.
0: This is all true. Who's another artist you'd work with?
2: Miss Lauryn Hill.
0: What inspired the title for your next album?
2: A feeling of whole circleness.
0: And why did you call?
2: I'm sorry. Joe, I'm sorry. A feeling of full circleness.
0: All good. Now, why did you call your first album Pink Friday?
2: Well, I wanted something that represented my favorite color, pink. Mm-hmm. And another member of my team at that time said Pink Friday. I fell in love right away.
0: Now, if you were to describe the look for this next album in a single word or idea, what would it be?
2: Vêtement. I mean, or as I said it on my album, vitamins.
0: Now, you've also said that Jay-Z, Foxy Brown, and Lil Wayne were some of your biggest influences when you were coming up. What did each of them have that you wanted to emulate?
2: Jay-Z, business savvy. Foxy Brown, immaculate delivery. Lil Wayne. Trendsetter.
0: And out of all the people you can rely on, who are the ones you go to if you ever need advice?
2: My spiritual friends, I think. Anyone who can speak with deeper meaning.
0: And what would you say is the deepest meaning wisdom that you've ever received?
2: To remain humble.
0: Important to be humble. Okay, so your fans have now had a peek inside two of your studios. I say we keep exploring the property.
2: All right, you guys, let's go outside and get some fresh air.
0: Let's do it. We should just be in time for sunset. So, Nicki, I wanted to ask, what would you say is your favorite feature not by Nicki Minaj?
2: I would say If I Rule the World, Nas and Lauryn Hill.
0: Good one. And what is the one song with 100% certainty that'll make you cry?
2: Hello by Adele.
0: I may have a feeling I know the answer to this one, but what was the last great movie that you watched?
2: Barbie.
0: Yep, there it is. Updo or blowout?
2: I'm definitely in my blowout era.
0: Freestyle or written verse?
2: Written verse. I like to write.
0: And while you are writing, what is your go-to takeout order whenever you need a break?
2: Four wings and some french fries, hot sauce and ketchup.
0: Delicious. And when you think about your times and history in Trinidad, is there a favorite memory that always comes up?
2: My grandmother, for sure.
0: Now, what if that question replaced Trinidad with New York City?
2: The smell of snow.
0: And when you think of yourself as a child, how would you describe that smaller version of you?
2: Hopeful.
0: When did you first realize you loved performing, entertaining people, being in front of an audience?
2: Probably around the age of 5.
0: And when did you first hear the sound of your own voice on the radio?
2: When I was working at Red Lobster, maybe 17 years ago.
0: Must have been crazy. And what was the worst part of that job?
2: Having to constantly wash your clothes because they smell like Red Lobster.
0: What performance in your career were you most nervous about beforehand?
2: All of my televised performances early on in my career.
0: What was the first album you heard that completely changed your life?
2: It's Education and Lauryn Hill.
0: I read you wrote your first rap when you were 12 years old.
2: Yes.
0: Do you remember any of those lyrics?
2: Cookies the name, chocolate chip is the flavor. Suck up my style like the cherry lifesaver.
0: Now I want to go back to Red Lobster for a second. What other jobs did you have before you got signed?
2: Lots of waitressing, customer service rep, telemarketer, receptionist.
0: Mm-hmm.
2: And also, I even sold fire extinguishers.
0: Oh, random assortment of jobs. Which of those jobs did you love the most?
2: WAPA's manager.
0: Now, you originally uploaded your first mixes to MySpace. If you remember, can you tell me who was in your MySpace top 8?
2: I have no idea, but I'm sure Lil Wayne was probably one of them.
0: Probably. And what was your first accent that you think you nailed?
2: Well, I thought I nailed it, but I'm learning I did not. The Jamaican accent.
0: Would you like to demonstrate a Jamaican accent for me now?
2: No.
0: Hey, I successfully got you to freestyle. I guess I can't ask for it all.
2: All right, follow me to the house.
0: Now, Nicki, you were the first woman who signed with Young Money. Do you think that came with any pressure?
2: Absolutely.
0: When exactly did your alter egos first start to come out in your music?
2: I think on like 5 Star Chick with Yo Gotti and Bedrock with Young Money, I started tapping in more into like the Barbie persona.
0: Now, I'd like to list a few other personas. Do you think you could describe each of them with one word?
2: Sure.
0: Here we go. Harajuku Barbie.
2: Japan.
0: Red Ruby.
2: The Sleeves.
0: Roman.
2: Wah, wah.
0: Now, out of Harajuku Barbie, Red Ruby, or Roman, who is your favorite of the three?
2: I guess my favorite right now is Red Ruby, but as a whole in our Barb community, I would say Roman.
0: Okay. And how would you describe your fashion and style early in your career?
1: kooky.
0: Does that word still describe your style today?
1: I wouldn't say so.
0: When did your fans first start calling themselves Barbs?
1: I gave them that name because first I was calling them Barbies because I was calling myself Barbie. And then I just thought that Barbs sounded more like a term of endearment, and it stuck.
0: I like it. What did you think when you first saw your official Barbie?
1: Oh, gosh. Well, I just was very emotional, grateful, couldn't believe it, ecstatic.
0: Yeah, it was amazing. Now, shifting gears, if you could eat only one food from a bodega for the rest of your life, what would it be?
1: Well, definitely it would be a sandwich, turkey, cheese, lettuce, tomato, salt, pepper, oil, and vinegar, jalapenos, mayonnaise, mustard, extra turkey, extra cheese.
0: Wow, there's a lot going on with that sandwich. Next time I'm at a bodega, I'll order the Nicki Minaj and see what they do.
1: So would you like to have a drink?
0: I'd love a drink. Thank you, Nicki.
1: Okay, come on.
0: Okay, I'll hang here and enjoy the sunset while you're gone. Now, Nicki, what would you say Queens does better than any other borough?
2: Get the money.
0: And out of all the places you've ever given a concert, what's been your favorite city to perform in?
1: Well, I would say New York.
0: Well, obviously, New York City has to be the best. And whose style did you look up to the most when you were younger?
1: I looked up to a specific era of the hip-hop culture where the image of salt and pepper is sort of like really cemented into my psyche at one point. And it's why till this day I am in love with bamboo earrings, and I even put bamboo earrings in my Fendi prints online at one time. It's sort of like the girl that LL Cool J was describing on Round the Way Girl.
0: Now I gotta ask, what's the secret to a perfect cat eye?
1: Well, you can't be nervous, you can't be late, you have to be very calm, and you know, you just have to think angle and sharp.
0: Noted. And what was your favorite Met Gala look?
1: Yikes.
0: And what about a typical Nicki Minaj at-home look?
1: I rather like this look, actually. Dolce & Gabbana on the coat, and Tom Ford on the sneaker. Little wife beater and some jean shorts, nothing too much. Barbie chain, of course.
0: What was the first designer item you ever bought?
1: I don't remember, but I remember the first fake designer item I was given from my friend. It was a fake Louis Vuitton.
0: Ooh. And what clothing item do you have the most of in your closet?
1: I have a lot of sweaters because I'm always cold.
0: Who's a new designer that you're super excited about at this moment?
1: Does Vetements count as a new designer right now? Not really. Joe?
0: Counts for me.
1: Does it?
0: Yeah, I love Demna.
1: Okay, so let me say that. Want me to?
0: Yeah, shout out to Georgia.
1: Okay.
0: What has been the most rewarding part about being a mother?
1: Every single second of every single day, learning that I was able to love on a whole other level.
0: That is beautiful. And how did having a baby affect how you recorded your most recent album?
1: Well, because some of the songs started off being written about 4 years ago, there were songs, I couldn't record sexually explicit songs while I was pregnant. So I ended up just getting turned off for like a very long time. And I had writer's block for a while, even after I had the baby. And so now I'm doing a balance of what I think feels like Nicki Minaj, but doesn't make me, you know, feel like eek.
0: Yeah. And why did you go with the nickname Papa Bear for your son?
1: Well, I don't know. You know, I've always been a nickname person. I give everyone I love these nicknames normally. And he actually had a couple nicknames. His first nickname while he was in my stomach was Bubba.
2: And when he came out, it just transformed into Papa Bear. I can't explain it, but when I looked at him, that's what I thought.
0: It's really cute. Do you see any of yourself in his personality yet?
2: Yes.
0: And what is the number one most favorite thing that he loves doing in life?
2: Swim. Or just be in the pool in any way, in water, playing in water.
0: Can you give me any hint about what his name is?
2: Sure.
0: Amazing. So many people have asked me to ask you this.
2: I can.
0: Okay, ready for the hint. All right, well, we'll keep it a secret. I read you've been doing voices for him. Will any of these show up in the most recent record?
2: No, that's for me and him.
0: Fair enough. I also read that you quoted Lauryn Hill in your high school yearbook.
2: I did.
0: What lyric did you use?
2: To survive is to stay alive in the face of opposition.
0: Which of your Rap Snacks flavors is your favorite?
2: I'll never tell.
0: What did no one tell you about being famous that you really like other people to know?
2: It's not for the faint of heart.
0: You once said that being famous comes with a lot of guilt. How do you manage that today?
2: By just focusing on the positive energy, the love energy, and learning how to love myself enough to realize that I put in my blood, sweat, and tears into this. I deserve it. It's okay.
0: What celebrity do you have saved in your phone that would completely surprise me or anyone else out there who's a fan of you?
2: Hmm. That's a very interesting question. At the moment, I would say the iconic, the legendary, beautiful, boss, Anna Wintour.
0: I wouldn't say I'm completely surprised. When was the last time that you were truly terrified?
2: My son ran out of the door in the hotel I was at recently and ran in the hallway, as if this was just another part of the house that he thought he was in. And so just for those couple moments, I was terrified.
0: That is scary. Nikki, what makes zero sense to you?
2: What makes zero sense to me is thinking that you could ever go up against the Barbs and win.
0: What is the biggest misconception about you?
2: That I'm mean.
0: Would you still consider yourself a homebody?
2: Yes.
0: You once said that the thing that motivates you the most is proving to yourself that you can do something. What do you have left to prove to yourself?
2: If it was all worth it.
0: I think it was. But Nikki, you've now answered 72 questions. Before I go, I want to ask you. 10 years ago, you said you'd be married with a baby, and that has come true 10 years later. What do you predict for yourself in another 10 years?
2: Hundreds and hundreds of billions. And being able to help a lot of people that I think need help in today's world.
0: Well, we can't wait to see you achieve that. What a great answer to end a great interview. It's official. You've just completed your 73 questions.
2: Thank you.
0: And your fans are going to love it.
2: Thank you for having me, you guys. I love you so much. This is a dream come true.
3: Hello.
2: Thank you for having me. I love
0: you.
2: Okay,
0: so I may not be ringing your doorbell right now, but here I am doing the first ever remote 73 questions via video call.
2: With me.
0: With you. It's a miracle of technology. I've also never interviewed a world-renowned relationship therapist before, and given the situation of things, I thought this could be appropriate.
3: You're going to get a private session? Is that what it is?
0: Yeah. Yep, a totally private session for me, plus everyone else watching. So the first thing I'd like to ask is, am I finding you safe and well right now?
3: Yes, very much so. Thanks a lot.
0: That's great. And what's the biggest ray of hope for you at the moment?
3: That I'll be able to touch my children again. I'm kind of touch hungry.
0: Are you still seeing your patients at all?
3: More than ever. Yes, I am working very hard and seeing a lot of patients at this moment.
0: Would you say there's a central or recurring theme that's coming from pretty much all of your clients right now?
3: I think that, you know, one theme is that people either feel that they are on top of each other 24/7, way too much together, craving space, and others who are longing for connection because there is too much space between them and their loved ones, or they don't have one close to them at this moment. So that's probably the main tension I get.
0: Now, you became well known for your TED Talks on long-term relationships and intimacy. And I checked recently, they have like 30 million views, which is so crazy. But how has your life changed the most since being in the public eye?
3: Well, I get to talk to you and go from my office to Vogue. That's a change, you know?
0: Well, this is definitely a big deal for me, that's for sure. But what would you say is the biggest personal challenge that you find yourself going through?
3: At this moment, I would say the challenge for me is how do I go back and forth between my fears and my hopefulness?
0: What's the most frequent question that pretty much every single person is asking you right now?
3: How to find a way to maintain the space between two people so that desire can continue to thrive.
0: And are you making any particularly important observations about relationships in this moment?
3: I think that people are finding that, here's the thing, every couple is going to either see the cracks in their relationship or every family, or they are going to see the light that shines through the cracks.
0: Okay, now there's going to be plenty more advice questions later. Don't you worry, it's coming. But tell me, Esther, what's the first thing that you did this morning?
3: I had my cup of coffee.
0: And what is one daily ritual that you recommend for everyone to try?
3: I think at this moment, we wake up, we put our feet on the floor, we keep them grounded, we open our chest, and we breathe deep, and we expand, and we experience the spaciousness and the life inside of us.
0: And what were you doing the very second that I called?
3: I was working.
0: You're always working. I would imagine you're always working. Is that right?
3: Not always, but a lot at this moment. Yes, it helps me.
0: And is that where you get your work done? Right there?
3: In the kitchen, at this table, same spot, 2 months.
0: Show me that kitchen. Let's see that kitchen.
3: Of my kitchen?
0: Give me a little tour. Yeah.
3: Voila. Here we go.
0: That's nice. That's nice. And what's a typical meal that you're preparing in that kitchen?
3: Way too many vegetables with olive oil and garlic. I can't take it anymore.
0: And who is a historical person that you would resurrect to enjoy a meal in that kitchen?
3: Oh, the perfect person for these days is Albert Camus, who wrote The Plague.
0: Oh, that's a good answer. And Esther, what's your favorite museum?
3: Insel Hombroy in Germany.
0: What is your favorite film?
3: There is no such a thing. I have many movies that I adore.
0: You're such a connoisseur, you don't have a favorite film. Look at that. And who is your favorite musical artist?
3: Oh, I think I grew up really with Johann Sebastian Bach.
0: Ah, good choice. Now, Esther, how would you describe you?
3: Intense.
0: I read somewhere that you're referred to as the patron saint of relationships, which is quite the name. Would you say that you're a believer of this title?
3: I mean, dear, we should never take oneself so seriously. No.
0: Okay, well, thanks for setting that record straight. But do you think that there's any misconception that you'd like to clear up about you or what you do as a profession?
3: Being a therapist is a very lonely profession. And every therapist gets to experience some of the same things as the people that they work with. We are no different.
0: Yeah. And what do you think is the biggest way that relationships will be forever changed because of this massive crisis that we're going through?
3: I think that the inability to touch, to come close to people, is going to fundamentally alter, you know, in the fact that we have to walk with masks. We can't see faces. We can't really make the connections that we are used to make. We're going to have to learn a new language.
0: And that may be easy or difficult for people, depending. But in what ways do you think this pandemic has shifted your own personal priorities or your own personal perspective?
3: I used to make plans for 1 or 2 years in advance. That is no longer the case.
0: No way. No one needs their calendars right now. Definitely know what that feels like. But what's the first thing that you want to do when you can make plans once this is over?
3: I'm going to go home in New York City, and I hope to get on a plane very soon.
0: I feel you on that one, Esther. So I did something weird recently. I started reading War and Peace Apparently that's a thing right now. But what do you recommend I do when I finish that book? What should I read?
3: Look, I'm reading currently Elif Shafak, 10 minutes, 38 seconds in a strange new world. Mm. But I'm also reading another book that's actually really, I think, very interesting for the moment, because it's about 1,000 adventures, big and small. It's called The Bucket List.
0: Okay.
3: I never would read such a book. But really, since I can't go anywhere, I'm like just dreaming away.
0: Never has imagination been more important than right at this moment.
3: Eh.
0: So, tell me, Freud or Jung?
3: Jung.
0: Seinfeld or Friends?
3: I've never watched either.
0: You gotta be kidding me. You haven't seen that?
3: I'm not from here, sorry.
0: All right, I'll give you a pass. What is your opinion on horoscopes?
3: When a horoscope reading is well done, it is inspiring. It's clever.
0: Huh, so you're a fan of horoscopes?
3: I love intuitive readings. Coffee mug, tea leaves, horoscopes, give it to me.
0: Okay. Now, Esther, what you say to people at this moment depends on their situation. And so many people watching this interview are going through their own unique thing, obviously. But if I list a bunch of scenarios, are you okay to react to them and maybe offer some thoughts?
3: Let's go.
0: Okay, let's go.
3: Yeah.
0: So what would you say to a person who is living alone with their daughter and their son-in-law?
3: Keep your precious observations to yourself and try not to get involved in the other couple's dynamics.
0: And what would you say to a couple living together who are in the midst of a divorce?
3: You've got a task to accomplish, which means to deal with the confinement together. How you currently are feeling about each other is no longer a priority.
0: And what would you say to parents who are at home having to homeschool while work at the same time?
3: I admire you. I'm so glad I'm on a different stage. It's tough.
0: What would you say to a long-distance couple having no idea when they're going to see each other again?
3: Use your imagination. People, use your imagination to maintain all the connections. The most beautiful love poems have been written by people who never knew when they would meet again.
0: And what would you say to a person who lives in an environment where there's domestic violence?
3: As best you can, identify the resources that are local to you and that you can reach out, have code words so that people can know when you are in serious danger.
0: What would you say to that person who is completely alone right now?
3: Try to find two people, even from your past, from your history, that you don't know well from work, that you can reach out to on a daily basis. And if you don't have those, make sure to look in the next door neighbors and see who needs any help. Mm. If you can help somebody, you will be useful, you will have purpose, and you won't be nearly as alone.
0: What would

0: Jack.
1: Oh, he's shy. You know? I want to still get him to participate, right?
0: Can you, whoa.
1: Jack's behind the camera. Jack's hiding behind the camera.
0: Jack actually, you know, he paints, you know, and when he needs to be, when he needs his space, he closes his door and he goes into his own creative mind. And that's where, that's how we manage to have space between the two of us, because we're in a tiny place right now.
1: Well, whatever works for you guys, right? Let's take a look at some of these paintings.
2: Sure.
1: But what was the last thing that made the two of you guys laugh?
0: How much and how fast I fill up garbage cans and then refuse to empty them. Very prosaic.
1: Hey, as long as that makes you guys laugh together. Now, Jack, there you are. How long have you been painting for?
2: Oh, my whole life.
1: And Esther, what's your favorite painting that Jack's made?
0: I mean, I'm not having favorite ones here, but I'm going to look at a couple of the more recent ones, you
1: okay,
0: know?
1: Okay, let's take a look. Let's get in there,
0: because,
1: Jack.
0: Because here we are actually building a studio, and so mm-hmm. it's very small paintings on paper right now, and I know he's waiting to burst out on big canvas.
1: All right, Jack, get down a little bit on there. Bring that in. Let's take a look at your paintings
0: I like this one, actually, quite a bit.
1: I like that, too. That's nice. Now, Jack is a psychologist and a trauma expert. Are yep. you guys constantly in each other's heads? How does it work?
0: It works like this. He deals with pain and I deal with pleasure. And on occasion, we meet.
1: Well, I guess that means you have a successful formula if you can celebrate your 35th anniversary together. Congratulations.
0: Thank you.
1: Jack, can you just tilt the camera down just a little bit? Thanks. Now, what do you think is better for you guys now than, say, a decade ago?
0: Oh, we have basically stopped trying to change each other.
1: You stopped trying.
0: That'll go a long way.
1: Oh, now it's a shame that you guys are separated from your sons right now. What do you miss most about being around your sons?
0: Holding them, probably.
1: Yeah. Now, Jack, this is your opportunity to ask your wife a question. Go for it.
2: How's it been being out in the country, Esther?
0: The transformation will be complete when I learn to garden. This is what's going to happen. I mean, I'm the total urban person, and here I'm going to be, you know, cultivating my little garden, my vegetable garden.
1: Well, I would imagine now is a good time to get a green thumb.
0: You know,
1: right?
0: Voltaire used to say, everybody needs to be able to cultivate their own garden. Il faut pouvoir cultiver son jardin. This is what's going to happen.
1: Okay, make it happen. God. Let's keep going. Let's go in the other room. So what's teaching you right now, Esther?
0: What's teaching me right now is mm-hmm. I listen intensely to what people are telling me, to the dramas of other people's lives, and I discuss it with a lot of colleagues. I mean, I make sure mm-hmm. that, you know, I'm supported by my own tribe.
1: What's confusing you at the moment?
0: What's confusing me? The fact that I have Trump and Fauci saying completely different things to each other.
1: What is inspiring you right now?
0: I'm inspired when I think that there is such creativity going on and that there will be life after destruction, as it has always been.
1: Mm. Now, you grew up in Antwerp, Belgium. Mm-hmm. What do you miss most about there?
0: French fries, because they're not French.
1: Now, in Antwerp, you call them pommes frites, right?
0: Des pommes frites, exactement.
1: I promise that I'm going to stop speaking French right now. But you often speak about being the daughter of Holocaust survivors. In what ways has their experience informed your entire worldview?
0: I think that this distinction between the difference about not being dead versus being alive and about how one maintains that erotic connection has been a most important lesson from them.
1: Would you say that parents are the most influential people in our lives?
0: Yeah, definitely. They're among them.
1: Okay, we're going to switch gears. This is a big switch in gears because I need to know. Kittens or puppies?
0: Puppies.
1: Heels or flats?
0: Heels.
1: What are you binge-watching these days?
0: I just watched Unorthodox.
1: Oh, that's a good one. Unorthodox is a good one.
0: And I'm going to be watching Normal People.
1: There's a lot of content to get through these days. But what do you consider to be the number one most important mental health practice right now?
0: At this moment, mutual support. Mass mutual reliance. People reaching out to each other.
1: Has a new world that we're in changed any aspect of the conventional wisdom that goes into your field?
0: Well, you know, we used to look at digital devices and think that they were keeping people apart. Mm. At this moment, they are actually bringing people together.
1: No, they really are.
0: And I would say that one of the other most important changes in relationships is the experience of people not being able to accompany their loved ones in their final hours.

0: Yeah. And who do you think is better equipped to cope? Is it the people who've experienced trauma, or it's those people who haven't experienced trauma? What would you say?
1: Could be both. Some people have experienced trauma earlier on and they are well prepared for a world that is in chaos and disorder. And for other people, they have been too challenged and they cannot actually resist and cope in this moment. Mm. Both end.
0: Okay, now for people who equate self-care with self-indulgence, what do you say to those people?
1: Mistake. There's two words, there's a reason for it. Self-care is the ability to be able to basically cultivate your own awareness, your own needs, and your ability to see yourself as a flawed individual and still hold yourself in high regard. And you alternate that with your attention to others. It's I and thou, me and you, that make us.
0: Like so many people I talk to, I feel this pressure to do something with this experience, to transform it into something. What do you think is the best way for us to make, quote unquote, use of this dramatic event?
1: Look, I do think that there is a moment now where people are sharpening their priorities, but I also think that it's important to not always have this tyranny of having to look at the silver lining, of learning something, of promoting growth through it. You know, there is a possibility of being able to just complain in this moment, a good old kvetch that just says, this is really tough. This is not the world that we ever imagined we would live in, without constantly thinking that there is growth and positivity to be drawn from it. That's my point of view today.
0: That's super insightful. Now, Esther, you and I may be on a video call, but I can still see the fact that you're wearing some pretty awesome jewelry.
1: Yeah.
0: That you have. Yeah. That's on your hand, too. Yeah. That's really, really great.
1: These bracelets.
0: Ah, interesting. And what is the significance or the story behind this bracelet?
1: I met a woman. Her name is Yafit. 23 years ago, the day I came out of the hospital with my baby on the street. And we started talking, and I've been wearing her jewelry ever since. It's called Goldish. She's in New York City. And I just love the thought that I have this thing that accompanies me on my hand, and it's become a type of a talisman for me.
0: Do you think that there's a connection between things like daily routines or the clothes that people wear?
1: Oh, yeah, absolutely.
0: That contribute to a general sense of positivity right now for us.
1: Yeah, we need to maintain routine, rituals, and boundaries so that we can keep a sense of structure, a sense of predictability, and a sense of hope.
0: Now, Esther, you are not just known for having a distinguished career or completing an amazing amount of research. You also have some interesting trivia about you. I found out that you went to America and you hitchhiked across the entire country.
1: For 2 months.
0: Ha! Why? What is the craziest thing that happened on that trip?
1: Man, I saw this country like I will never see it again because I just followed the kindness of strangers of all walks of life you can imagine. You know, it's a long time ago, and I just loved every minute of it. I remember it in details.
0: And I also find it very interesting that you speak 9 languages. Is that right?
1: It is.
0: What would people say is the most surprising language that you speak?
1: Yiddish.
0: Yiddish?
1: Yiddish. Have you ever heard of Yiddish?
0: Of course I've heard of Yiddish. Yes, I mean, yo.
1: Yes.
0: Yo. Yeah, that's all I know is just yo. That's the only word I know how to say.
1: Yo, yo.
0: Yo. Now, I don't need to broadcast the fact that you have 2 amazing podcasts and a New York Times bestseller. I think I just broadcasted it right there anyway. But what is the most important meaning that people derive from the work that you do?
1: I think that, you know, my motto is that the quality of your relationships will determine the quality of your life. And for that, you need a vocabulary to be able to access the difficult conversations with the people of your life. And my work is about helping people do that. And the podcast allows you to listen in on other people's conversations in Where Should We Begin, but then see yourself reflected in the mirror and then have the vocabulary to be able to have those difficult, courageous conversations that we all desperately want to have.
0: So Esther, what is the next New York Times bestselling book that you're currently working on?
1: I'm not working on a book. I'm working on a documentary exploring the realm of sexuality.
0: Well, I'm excited to watch that when it's ready. But Esther, this is a shame. We've arrived at question number 73. I just want you to know, though, that you're not going to escape me asking for a little personal advice in my own current situation.
1: I told you at the beginning.
0: You knew this was coming from the beginning. Yes,
1: I knew. I'm waiting.
0: I'm not even going to say it's for a friend. This is clearly
1: I know advice. Somebody.
0: Okay, here we go. So what do you suggest I do if I'm living at home with my parents and they're subjecting me to going through bins of my childhood memorabilia in their basement in a perpetual memory lane that evokes a scene out of Groundhog Day?
1: Hey, listen, I think that many people are in a state of regression at this moment. You know, people forgot that there's been 10 years between the last time that they lived at home. But I also think that what would be a unique opportunity is for you to ask them, what are the moments that stand out for them as parents when they raised you, and the challenges and the celebrations and the glories and the pains? Because the day they're not there, and if one day you have your own kids, you're going to really want to remember not just what it was like to be a child, but what it was like to be your own parent.
0: Now that is some personal advice right there. Thank you so much, Esther. Esther,
1: say hello from me to them.
0: Oh, I will. And I want to thank you for doing this. It's incredible that we're able to have you and the subject material be a part of 73 Questions. And we did it. It's our first remote 73 Questions. Awesome
1: it's
0: job.
1: It's an honor. Thanks a lot.
0: It's an honor for me, too.
1: Bye.
0: Thank you, Esther.
2: Studio, but I can't see. Greta Gerwig.
3: Hi.
2: I'm here for your 73 question interview.
3: Okay.
2: And the first question is, how did I end up on a studio lot?
3: Well, I find myself here at Sony a lot, doing marketing meetings and saying hi to people, and today I'm here for a screening.
2: When was the last time you actually shot on a soundstage?
3: I shot on a soundstage last in Massachusetts while I was making my movie Little Women.
2: Cool. And why did you decide to shoot on location for Little Women?
3: Well, for me, Little Women is a sacred text, and I wanted to treat the place where it was written as sacrosanct.
2: Yeah, no, totally. Well, I love the movie, and there have been so many different versions of Little Women over the years. What did you want to avoid in your retelling?
3: I wanted to avoid any hoop skirts or corsets, because I find both of those unappealing garments.
2: That completely adds up. And if you could speak to Louisa May Alcott today, what do you think you would ask her?
3: Well, I think I would say, what are those crossed out sections of your journal? What are in the crossed out sections? What happened? Because something did.
2: Well, I didn't read the crossed out sections, but I'm going to take your word for that.
3: I have to make the screening. Can we walk?
2: I'd love to walk. Now, I know it's tricky because this is something very close to you, but what would you say was your favorite scene to shoot from Little Women?
3: My favorite scene was definitely shooting the dancing with Saoirse and Timmy on the porch outside of the party,
2: yep.
3: Just because it was so joyful and wonderful. And it was actually three in the morning in the cold in Massachusetts.
2: I love Saoirse. And I'm going to get back to her later, but who was someone in history that you found to be really inspiring?
3: Someone is dead. Virginia Woolf. Virginia Woolf.
2: Virginia Woolf. Tell me more.
3: What I love about her, so many things I love her writing, but also she was included in the canon because she was just better than everyone.
2: Mm.
3: And I feel like they thought, oh, well, that lady, she's a lady, but she's really great.
2: Is there a story out there that you've longed to see a retelling of?
3: The Bible, but from the point of view of all the women.
2: Now, you've received immense praise for your writing, along with an Oscar nomination for Best Adapted Screenplay. Congratulations for that.
3: Thank you.
2: Can you describe your perfect setting and setup for writing?
3: My perfect setup for writing is a place with a bed, a single bed, a bed for just me, because I like to take naps a lot while I'm writing. It would have a slanted ceiling. It would be very small. It would be like a secret door situation, so no one would know what I was in there. It'd be lots of space where I can put stuff up on the wall, lots of books, but cozy and secret.
2: I wasn't expecting that to be so elaborate.
3: Yes. But I have it planned in a notebook.
2: Writing original or adaptive, which do you prefer?
3: Well, original, but I treat it all like it's original, even if I'm adapting something.
2: Now, let me in on a secret. Are you trying to get Saoirse and Timothy to date?
3: Wait, who wouldn't want them to date? They're so good looking.
2: True. Would you direct another period piece?
3: Yes.
2: And what borough would Joe March live in today?
3: Manhattan.
2: What was your first apartment in New York like?
3: My generator just went on.
2: It's the one-take interview, Greta.
3: I lived in the dorms up at Barnard College, Columbia, and then I was on 113th Street in a studio apartment
2: and
3: with
2: what,
3: a friend.
2: Oh, and what's your favorite thing to do in New York City on a rare day off?
3: Walking, just tons of walking. Walking from my apartment all the way to the Met, walk around the Met, walk back.
2: And what about Los Angeles?
3: I go to a place where I can walk.
2: You've been living in New York for a while now. How do you know when a home is a home?
3: A home is a home when you have books you've actually read in it.
2: What's a reference only people from Sacramento would understand?
3: The Fabulous 40s. No one knows what that is outside of Sacramento.
2: What did 6-year-old Greta think she would be when she grew up?
3: A nun, because I liked the outfits.
2: What's the role you never got to play but always dreamed of? Come on.
3: Hamlet! I mean, I still can.
2: I'm not going to do a to be or not to be reference there. But anyway, you dance a bunch in your films. Do you mind showing me your favorite move that you've ever done on camera? In any movie?
3: Yeah, but I can't really do it in heels. I mean, it was sort of like, you know, like that, like, oh, new age dance? Like that kind of a... Do you know what I'm talking about?
2: Yes, I do.
3: That thing? Can you dance too?
2: No, I can't. All right, you got me. You got me. I'm doing
3: it. Okay.
2: Let's keep walking. Now, in your career, what's something you initially thought was negative but eventually turned out to be a positive?
3: Well, I was meant to do a sitcom called How I Met Your Dad, and it didn't work. Nobody wanted it, so that seemed bad, but now it's okay. But who knows? It could have been great, and I would have had a better alternate life.
2: What's one movie you've watched over 1,000 times?
3: Singing in the Rain.
2: Why did you watch that 1,000 times?
3: Because it's the most joyful thing I've ever really seen on camera.
2: In 3 words, what's the vibe you try to achieve on a Greta set?
3: Communal, spontaneous, concentrated humor.
2: That's so you. What's the best piece of advice you received as you are starting on a film?
3: You only get to know what you're not doing once, so don't miss it.
2: Wise words.
3: Do you want to steal this golf cart?
2: They let you drive golf carts around
3: here? All right.
2: Okay, you only get to know what you're not doing once, so you don't miss it. Do you still believe in that advice?
3: Definitely. Luckily you get to not know what you're doing on any new film you're doing, so you can be a beginner forever. But yeah, once you do the first one, that's it. Do you want to get in?
2: You're so hospitable. Absolutely. What book most positively shaped your idea of romance?
3: I don't know about positively, but it definitely was shaped by Jane Austen, because she's Jane Austen, and it was what made me think that every guy who was a jerk was actually a super nice guy who wanted to marry me.
2: Very insightful. What book most positively shaped your idea of the world?
3: Positively shaped my idea of the world.
2: Positively shaped.
3: Oh my gosh. I think, I don't know if this counts as positive, but Joan Didion's writing made me think that perhaps the life I was living was worth writing about.
2: Now, why is maintaining your fashion style so important now you're a director?
3: To communicate all of my power.
2: And you have a lot of power.
3: I have so much power, and you can tell by the breadth of my shoulders.
2: I can see. Who's your fashion icon?
3: My friend Sarah's sister, Leah.
2: And what's your favorite piece of vintage clothing in your wardrobe?
3: I have a pair of Converse sneakers that our Converse before was bought by Nike, and they're the Jack Purcells, and they changed the way they looked. They tried to lie to me and say that they didn't change them, but they did.
2: Oof. Jumpsuit or pantsuit?
3: Jumpsuit.
2: Floral or plaid?
3: Plaid.
2: Motorcycle jacket or blazer?
3: Blazer.
2: What's the first thing you notice about someone's outfit? Like mine?
3: The shoes.
2: Oh, interesting. What is the sexiest thing a man can wear?
3: A tiny hat.
2: That's not true.
3: Just imagine it. Wouldn't you be intrigued sexually?
2: Maybe. Just a little bit. What's the sexiest thing a woman can wear?
3: I don't know. For my money, an oversized shirt, like a man shirt.
2: What was your favorite meal growing up?
3: Well, I had two, and it's still the same. Number one, cereal. Number two, macaroni and cheese.
2: Favorite nonfiction writer?
3: Robert Sapolsky.
2: Good driving, by the way. What was the last TV show that you binge-watched?
3: I'm in the process of binging Love Island UK.
2: Where's one place in the world that you are dying to visit?
3: Oh, I'm dying to visit. Ireland, because of Saoirse. She told me I'd love it. I've never been.
2: You're going to love it there. It is good. If you could share the dance floor with anyone in history, who would it be?
3: Gene Kelly.
2: Oh, good dancer.
4: Hi, Greta.
3: Hi, how
2: Gene
3: are
2: Kelly,
3: you?
2: Gene Kelly, that is a good one. What would you dance with him? What do you imagine? What song do you imagine dancing with him?
3: We would dance to Moon Age Daydream, but tap.
2: Nice. So, you're doing a lot of interviews these days. What question are you hoping to get asked more?
3: I hope to get asked more. I mean, it would have to like also correspond with my life. I would hope somebody asked me, what does it feel like to win so many Oscars?
2: Hey, this may happen. This may likely be the case.
3: We're here.
2: Okay. What's your favorite look that you've ever worn on the red carpet?
3: Actually, Rose d'Arte at the Oscars 2 years ago. It was a yellow dress. It was the color of California poppies, and I loved it.
2: Oh, that's beautiful. And what would you say is your favorite plot twist? Books or movies?
3: Favorite plot? It was at the end of Arrival when you realize the timelines are wrong.
2: And what film have you seen in the past 6 months that has left the biggest impact on you?
3: Pain and Glory.
2: Why Pain and Glory?
3: Because it was so vulnerable, both on the part of Pedro Almodovar and Antonio Banderas. I felt both of their beating hearts in it.
4: I feel those corazones.
3: Want to sit down?
2: Yeah. So Greta, you gotta let me in on a secret. I heard a rumor that you really do music supervise your own films.
3: I have music supervisors, but I am very tightly controlled about what the music is.
2: Okay. And what's one of your favorite lines from your films?
3: Before Meg gets married, Joe says, you will be bored of him in 2 years, but we will be interesting forever.
2: That's a good one. And what emotion is hardest to capture on camera, in your opinion?
3: Ambivalence. I think actors are very good at communicating intention, and sometimes if you don't know, that can be hard to come across.
2: That's interesting. Do you read your reviews?
3: I read them after. I read them long after. Because I like smart reviews and I like film criticism, but it's too painful to read them when it first comes out.
2: Yeah, it has to be tough.
3: Yes.
2: And when do you feel most comfortable?
3: When I'm directing.
2: Why?
3: Because I think the more chaotic and high pressure an environment is, the more relaxed and at ease I get. I find that I, in a wonderful way, become invisible, and I feel very good.
2: That's well said. And what have you observed in your first year of motherhood?
3: That babies are pattern-seeking machines. We come into this world looking for patterns. You think they're just unaware. They're not. They're always looking for what happened before and will it happen again.
2: And do you remember a time when you cried while directing?
3: Yes, I cry while directing almost every single day.
2: Now, talking about directing, we asked your 73 Questions alum, Saoirse Ronan, what draws her to a script, and she said good pacing. Was that something you are thinking about when you're writing?
3: Yes, I always think, I don't know that I would call it pacing, but I do think about the rhythm of the words. That's a big deal for me as a writer, and I think maybe it's more particular to me than for other screenwriters, but The way that sounds almost musically is how I know a thing is done.
2: I also asked her what song, without question, makes her cry. And what song is that for you?
3: The musical Passing Strange. There's a whole section after his mother dies that I can't listen to without crying.
2: You said you love to capture moments when people truly are alone. And what draws you to that?
3: Well, in movies, being alone with a character is very special and it's very unique to cinema. And I think I'm always interested in who are we when we think no one is watching.
2: Huh. And you wrote Little Women and Lady Bird alone. How does that feel versus when you're collaborating with a partner?
3: Writing with a partner is more fun than writing alone because you can make each other laugh. Mm. But writing alone, it can give you a very deep sense of satisfaction and lonely victory.
2: I've thought about it like that. But who do you normally allow to read your scripts first? Who's that person with that privilege?
3: Noah Baumbach reads my scripts first.
2: Of course it's Noah.
3: I have to go to the screening. Can we walk?
2: Yeah, let's go. So, I was wondering, is procrastination ever an issue for you?
3: Yes, I'm such a terrible procrastinator. I mean, I'm a good procrastinator. I'm really good at it. I do it constantly.
2: And what do you do to kind of snap out of your procrastination?
3: It's all about fear. It's when the fear of not doing something gets bigger than the fear of doing it, and then I do it.
2: Hmm. And what's the time that you laughed the most on set?
3: When Bob Odenkirk was there. He's very funny, and he was making everyone laugh at the dinner table because I needed real laughter, and then I was crying with laughter sitting in the monitor.
2: I was not expecting him at all when he showed up on camera.
3: I know, but wouldn't you be so happy if he was your dad and came home from the Civil War? You'd be like, Dad's home, it's Bob Odenkirk.
2: Greta, you find yourself in a cinematic crisis. Who's the first person that you call?
3: Noah probably first, but after that, Wes Anderson, who's good friends with Noah, but he always has good advice, and he always has a way of kind of making the obstacle the solution. He says, well, maybe that's not a problem. Maybe that's what you should base that whole section around.
2: Now, your work is really, really hard to describe, but what do you want people to feel when they watch your work?
3: I hope they say it makes them live more vividly when they leave the movie theater.
2: What word always makes you laugh?
3: Befuddled.
2: Oh, that's a good one. Greta, last question for you. Question number 73. What's next for you?
3: I'm going to be acting in Three Sisters by Chekhov in New York, and then I will be writing a picture about Barbie. A Barbie
2: Ooh,
3: picture.
2: That sounds good. Greta, good luck to you. Can't wait to see you.
3: Thank you.
2: Winning that Oscar.
3: Thank you.
2: You got it. Bye-bye. Gina Rodriguez.
4: Hey.
2: You better be ready to answer 73 questions in one go.
4: Sure.
2: Okay. What have you been up to today?
4: Oh, today was the premiere of Ferdinand.
2: Okay. And how did you start your day?
4: Looking in the mirror and say today's going to be a great day. I can and I will.
2: How are you going to finish your day?
4: Hopefully with kisses from my boyfriend and my furry dog.
2: How do you manage your busy schedule?
4: I don't. Help me.
2: I don't know if I can help you with that, but how many coffees do you drink every day?
4: Like two.
2: How do you take your coffee?
4: With way too much cream. Hurts my tummy.
2: What is the best thing in the world right now?
4: Hope.
2: Where'd you grow up?
4: Chi-town.
2: Now, if I went to Chicago, what is the one thing that I need to do?
4: Go to the top of the Sears Tower.
2: Oh. Where's a home mostly these days?
4: Here, in L.A. And this is definitely a home away from home.
2: Oh, well, I see that you're still able to get in the holiday spirit.
4: Oh, I have a present for you.
2: You are so kind.
4: Hey, Google, turn on the tree lights and play some holiday music.
5: All right, check out this holiday music station on YouTube. Sure, turning on your Christmas tree lights.
4: Ew.
2: Oh, wow. Oh, my gosh, it's so nice. Oh, thank you.
4: Don't open it now.
2: Okay, fine. I'll wait.
4: Okay.
2: All right, how are you going to be ringing in the new year?
4: At my sister's house.
2: Okay, and what are your New Year's resolutions?
4: No New Year's resolutions.
2: Okay. How do you stay motivated?
4: You only have one life. You got to live it to the fullest.
2: And in this life, how would you like to be remembered by the people who love you the most?
4: The way I made people feel.
2: What does family mean to you?
4: Everything. My family's my backbone.
2: And how would they describe you?
4: Like I was a Looney Tune.
2: What causes are important to you?
4: Bringing good education to inner city communities.
2: What do you want more people to be discussing today?
4: Empathy. Teach your children empathy.
2: What's the best movie you've seen recently?
4: Ferdinand. Duh.
2: And what's the one movie that makes you cry every single time you watch it?
4: What Dreams May Come.
2: And how did you go about preparing to portray Frida Kahlo?
4: You lose your mind.
2: How does one prepare to voice Carmen Sandiego?
4: You become a thief.
2: Seriously?
4: Careful, check for your wallet.
2: Gina, where in the world is that woman?
4: I'm not telling you. One second.
2: Oh, favorite food to make?
4: I sadly don't cook, but I can order a mean takeout.
2: Favorite food to eat?
4: Zucchini bread.
2: Your go-to room service order?
4: Cheeseburgers and sweet potato fries. Hold on. Ooh, thank you so much.
2: All right. And what do you got here?
4: Ooh, wouldn't you like to know? Come on.
2: Okay. Favorite book?
4: Random Family.
2: All right. Favorite artist?
4: Salvador Dali.
2: Do you ever get nervous?
4: All the time. Right now, especially.
2: How do you describe your style?
4: Evolving.
2: What's the most treasured thing that you own?
4: My mother gave me a necklace from Givenchy years ago, and I've kept it.
2: Huh. If you could raid one woman's closet, whose would it be?
4: Beyonce.
2: What's your favorite beauty product?
4: Mascara.
2: How often are you boxing these days?
4: Not enough.
2: Your father's a boxing referee legend. When did he let you watch your first fight?
4: I would definitely say 3.
2: Oh, can you show me how to throw a left hook?
4: Sure.
2: Right hook.
4: Let me just, what?
2: Not bad.
4: I am sorry.
2: What's the most overworn item in your closet?
4: My leopard print stretchy pants.
2: Okay, heels or flats?
4: Heels.
2: Spots or stripes?
4: Spots.
2: What's something you can't do, but you really, really want to learn?
4: Juggle. I want to juggle knives.
2: All right. What one person would you love to see at a dinner party?
4: Jesucristo. Jesus.
2: What's the best compliment you've ever received?
4: That I am super tall for 5'3".
2: What's the most memorable career moment?
4: Winning the Golden Globe.
2: Scariest thing you've ever done?
4: Jumped out of a plane.
2: Is it true that you're a killer salsa dancer?
4: 100%.
2: When did you start learning, Gina?
4: I started dancing professionally when I was 7.
2: If you could salsa bailar with anyone in the world, who would it be?
4: It would be Jennifer Lopez.
2: Where's the most exotic place you've ever been?
4: Thailand.
2: Place you're dying to go to?
4: Bali.
2: One place on earth that you love traveling to the most?
4: Puerto Rico.
2: Favorite song to sing in the shower?
4: Anything Cher.
2: Favorite musical as a kid?
4: Rent.
2: Favorite 90s sitcom theme?
0: Rapper.
4: Did you?
2: I did hear that. What would your stage name be if you did it professionally?
4: Cuts.
2: What's a rap that you know inside out back to front?
4: Salt and Pepper Shoop.
2: Growing up, who was the celebrity that you really, really admired the most?
4: Betty White.
2: And right now, who is the celebrity that you really, really admire the most?
4: Rita Moreno.
2: At what age were you confident that you wanted to become an actor more than anything in the world?
4: When I saw America Ferrera and Real Women Have Curves.
2: If you could offer any advice to your 16-year-old self, what would it be?
4: You're gonna be all right, girl.
2: When were you at a complete loss of words because you were so starstruck with someone?
4: When I met Brad Pitt.
2: All right. Best part about your job?
4: Best part about my job is I feel like I could be anything. Between action and cut, I feel like I could fly.
2: Looking 10 years into the future, where would you like to be?
4: Flying still, high.
2: Do you ever hope to direct anything?
4: Yes, I will be directing my first episode of Jane very, very soon, and hopefully a feature very, very soon thereafter.
2: Not bad. And what can fans expect from Annihilation? And give me some good nothing generic.
4: You're gonna see things you've never seen before in your life.
2: Okay, I'll take it. What's the hardest thing you've done on camera?
4: Hang on to a hula hoop and they pulled me up 30 feet into the air with no net.
2: That is terrifying. And I hear you're working closely with the recovery effort following Hurricane Maria. What is your hope for the people of Puerto Rico?
4: That they get the support and resources they deserve as American citizens, and they feel like they're getting the support and the resources.
2: Can you finish this sentence for me?
4: Sure.
2: Hollywood of the future looks like?
4: The America I see every day. Multiple ethnicities, colored shapes, sizes, everything, and everyone. Tolerance.
2: All right, Gina, I've got a couple questions left.
4: Only two?
2: No, a few more than that.
4: Come on, let's get you out of here. It's time to go.
2: Boxing questions again. Best lesson that you've learned from the ring.
4: Mind over matter.
2: Who are two dream opponents you'd love to see in the ring?
4: Triple G versus Mayweather.
2: Who would you least want to fight?
4: Cyborg.
2: Can you tell me a fact that recently blew your mind?
4: In 2016, only 5.8% of speaking roles were said by a Latino in film and television. There are 55 million plus. That's crazy.
2: That is crazy. You know, last question I have, promise I'll be out of here. Gonna put on my dancing shoes. Can you show me a little salsa move?
4: Oh, me turn first. Now, you second. Now. Don't forget your present.
2: In good form. Oh, thank you so much, Gina. This was great.
4: Drive safely.
2: Happy holiday. Hey, Margo.
6: Hi.
2: I'm so excited to be here at this beautiful cottage asking you 73 questions.
6: Yeah, of course. Come on in.
2: Thank you. So how did you start your day today?
6: I had a nice cup of tea and I went for a swim.
2: And what do you have planned for the rest of the day?
6: Having some friends over for brunch.
2: If you could spend the day with anyone in the world, who would that be?
6: J.K. Rowling.
2: And what would you do?
6: I would ask her 73 questions.
2: No way.
6: Yeah.
2: Oh.
6: I'd probably ask her like 1,073 questions, but yeah.
2: What's one thing that you would love to master?
6: I'd really like...

0: be good at pool.
1: Are you a texter or a caller?
0: I'm a caller.
1: Who was the last person that you called?
0: My cousin Julia.
1: What'd you guys talk about?
0: I asked her to bring some things over for brunch.
1: Nice.
0: Do you want a water or something?
1: I'd love some, thank you. Yeah. So, you play piano?
0: No, that's just kind of there. Impressive! That is the Australian national anthem.
1: Advance Australia Fair, right?
0: And you're an American, that's amazing.
1: What can I say? What do you miss about Australia when you're in America?
0: I miss the thunderstorms.
1: What do you miss about America when you're in Australia?
0: The convenience. I feel like everything's open so late here.
1: If I had 24 hours to spend anywhere in Australia, where should I go and what should I do?
0: Tasmania. I would tell you to go to the Mona.
1: Who's an Australian everyone should know about?
0: Troye Sivan.
1: Who's an actor you'd love to work with?
0: Matthias Schoenaerts.
1: Who's a director you'd love to work with?
0: Wes Anderson.
1: Would you ever love to direct?
0: Yeah.
1: And who do you always love watching on screen?
0: Tilda Swinton.
1: What do you look for in a good script?
0: I want to be surprised, but also satisfied.
1: Do you have to be able to relate or like the character in order to play them?
0: I do, yeah.
1: Comic book buffs or historical experts, who are harder to please as audience members?
0: They're both really tough.
1: I can imagine.
0: Yeah.
1: Favorite accent to do?
0: Brooklyn.
1: How do you practice accents?
0: I find real life people on YouTube and then I just kind of mimic them.
1: Huh. Is there a moment on camera that has truly shaken you?
0: Yes, the scene I got to do with Saoirse Ronan in Mary Queen of Scots.
1: What's your favorite scar?
0: This one. Got it when I was a little kid.
1: Favorite book?
0: Harry Potter.
1: Favorite artist?
0: Magritte.
1: Favorite band?
0: Favorite brand? I mean, I have a lot, but ELO.
1: Favorite song?
0: Right now, the Oogum Boogum song.
1: All right, well, you picked a beautiful day for a gathering. What does a typical brunch entail?
0: All the girls outside drinking and all the guys inside cooking.
1: What is your favorite cuisine to cook?
0: I am not a good cook, but I can do a cheese board.
1: Okay.
0: Yeah.
1: And what is your least favorite food to eat?
0: Tiramisu. Have you had that?
1: No.
0: It's disgusting.
1: Make sure I stay away.
0: Yeah.
1: What's been the most rewarding project thus far in your career?
0: I, Tonya.
1: Why?
0: Because I got to be a part of all the aspects of making that film.
1: Now, producing or acting, which do you prefer?
0: I love producing, but acting will always be my big love.
1: Now, what about producing did you not expect?
0: So much paperwork.
1: Would you ever do theater?
0: Yes.
1: If you make a documentary on any topic, what would it be?
0: Why they shouldn't do oil drilling in The Great Australian Bight.
1: If you could cameo on any TV show, what would it be?
0: There's a wicked new show coming out on Hulu called Dollface. It's a Lucky Chap production.
1: It's in the calendar.
0: Yeah.
1: True or false? You've played in a rugby league?
0: No, false. I played on an ice hockey team.
1: True or false? You tattooed your Suicide Squad cast?
0: That's true.
1: If I were to get a tattoo, what should I get and where?
0: Ooh, two Salvador Dali elephants on your back.
1: That's specific.
0: True or false for you?
1: Shoot.
0: Did I offer you a glass of water and not give it to you?
1: True.
0: Sorry about that.
1: It's okay, Margot. What's your favorite lip color?
0: Chanel, boy.
1: Dead straight or natural wave hair?
0: Natural wave.
1: What's an Australian beauty ritual that you follow every day?
0: Sunscreen.
1: What was the last piece of clothing that you bought?
0: Water yellow t-shirt from Zimmerman.
1: If you had to distill your peak signature style in one item of clothing, what would it be?
0: High-waisted pants.
1: Thank you. What would you say is your most extravagant and expensive outfit that you've ever worn?
0: I feel like the dress I wore this year to the BAFTAs is kind of extravagant.
1: Who's your favorite designer of all time?
0: Coco Chanel.
1: What's the most method that you've ever gotten for a role?
0: I'm not really a method actor, but I do find myself unintentionally behaving like a character after a while.
1: How did you prep to play Sharon Tate?
0: Lots of reading, watching a lot of films, spent time with people that knew her. And I always work with an acting coach, dialect coach, movement coach.
1: Queen Elizabeth, Harley Quinn, Tanya Harding, each requiring crazy physical makeovers.
0: Mm-hmm.
1: Is your prep process similar regardless of the character?
0: The approach is similar. The process always changes a little bit based on the character, but the approach is the same. And inevitably a lot of time in the hair and makeup chair.
1: I can imagine. Mm. And having played several people that actually existed, how does that influence your performance?
0: Well, I always feel a sense of responsibility for a character, whether they're real or not, but definitely an added sense of responsibility when they are real-life people.
1: And you play characters from so many different eras. If you can go back and live in any of those periods, which would it be?
0: The 60s.
1: What's been the biggest positive change in Hollywood recently?
0: Inclusivity.
1: What in the film world needs a drastic overhaul?
0: Non-creatives making creative decisions.
1: Who's a voice in Hollywood that people should be listening to?
0: Women. All of them.
1: What female performer is blowing your mind right now?
0: Phoebe Waller-Bridge.
1: Oh, love her. Hey, cool surfboard.
0: Yeah.
1: I imagine you're professional level at surfing, right?
0: I am not a good surfer. I just like doing it.
1: On a scale of 1 to 10, how good are you?
0: A 2.
1: Who has better beaches, Australia or California?
0: Australia.
1: I knew you'd say that. What's your go-to cocktail?
0: G&T.
1: What's your vice?
0: Ice cream.
1: What's a fashion trend that you think will definitely come back?
0: Chunky 80s earrings.
1: What is a fashion trend that you are positive will never grow old?
0: Crisp white shirt, blue jeans.
1: And what's a fashion trend you think should never see the light of day ever again?
0: Stripy toe socks. I don't know if that was a thing here, but it was when I was a kid.
1: All right. So where are you heading? I see you planning a trip?
0: Oh, no, I'm unpacking. Well, I should be unpacking. I'll do it later. But I just got back from Cannes.
1: Oh. What was the best part about Cannes?
0: Eating croissants every day.
1: What's the city that you're headed to next?
0: London.
1: What country have you never visited but you're dying to get there?
0: Sri Lanka. Oh, that peach, Leo.
1: When have you felt most starstruck?
0: When I met 50 Cent.
1: What is your favorite account to follow on social media?
0: Tiny Kitchens. They make little food. It's really cute. Hey!
2: I'm Moo.
1: Who's this?
0: This is my cousin Julia.
1: Hey, feel free to ask a question.
3: What should I do with the snacks?
0: At the back, please.
3: Thank you.
1: Okay, last question I have for you, Margot. I'm so excited for Once Upon a Time in Hollywood.
0: Yeah.
1: What was it like working with Quentin Tarantino?
0: It was the best ever. There are no cell phones on set. I don't think Quentin even owns one. And every 100 rolls of film, everyone stops and has a drink and celebrates.
1: I think you and I have a lot to celebrate right now because we concluded our interview.
0: I'll have a drink for the both of us.
1: Sounds good, Margot.
0: Yeah.
1: This is great. Thanks so much. Bye-bye.
4: Hello, hello.
1: Rosie, I am here to ask you 73 questions on your birthday. Here's an unnecessary gift. What did you do to celebrate?
4: I had dinner with friends, and on Saturday, I have a big dance party.
1: How do you usually start your days?
4: I work out nearly every morning.
1: Well, it's a beautiful morning, and roses for Rosie. There you go. I see what you did there. To your coffee.
4: I'm a coffee girl, but I do have the kettle on for a cup of tea.
1: Lovely. And what time did you wake up?
4: Usually between 5 and 7 a.m.
1: What's a regular breakfast for you?
4: This morning I had 3 boiled eggs for exactly 5 minutes, avocado on toast, and apple cider vinegar and water.
1: What is the first thing you thought of this morning?
4: About my dream last night.
1: Can you tell me about it?
4: Yeah, I dreamt that I was going to a spin class for the first time and my feet wouldn't fit in the pedals.
1: What makes you laugh?
4: My son.
1: Rosie, how long have you lived in L.A.?
4: Give or take 7 years.
1: What's your favorite spot in L.A.?
4: The beach.
1: Where's the best cocktail in L.A.?
4: Oh, Nobu Malibu at sunset.
1: Beautiful home, by the way. What would you say is the best part about living here?
4: The sunshine and the easy L.A. lifestyle.
1: Where did you grow up?
4: Devon, England.
1: Would you say you still live in the U.K.?
4: In my heart.
1: What's the most British thing about you?
4: My sense of humor and what I find funny.
1: What are 3 words to describe British people?
4: Eccentric, humorous, and real.
1: Nice. What is the most American phrase that you've ever heard?
4: You go, girl.
1: Now, moving on to beauty. What's been your favorite look?
4: Recently, my favorite look would be a pink eyeshadow and a red lip by Katie Jane Hughes.
1: What's your philosophy about beauty?
4: That beauty starts on the inside.
1: What's one supermodel beauty secret that you're willing to share with me?
4: Sleep with a silk pillowcase.
1: Noted. What's your secret to a killer photograph?
4: Perfect lighting.
1: What's your must-have beauty product?
4: SPF and lip liner.
1: What's your go-to beauty look right now?
4: Lots of lashes.
1: Best facial?
4: Shani Darden.
1: Blow dry or air dry?
4: Blow dry, always.
1: Matte or gloss?
4: Matte.
1: Strong lip or strong eye?
4: Strong lip.
1: Favorite lip color?
4: My own.
1: Okay. Favorite scent?
4: My baby.
1: Aww. Who's your favorite solo artist?
4: Frank Ocean, always.
1: Okay, what do you have going on right over here? What is that?
4: Nothing that you need to know about just yet.
1: Best concert you've ever been to?
4: Oasis at Glastonbury in 2004.
1: And if you had to pick one Gallagher, who would it be?
4: Ooh, that's quite a controversial question. I'd have to go with Noel.
1: Best song to sing in the shower?
4: Anything by George Michael.
1: What is your idea of the perfect date?
4: Perfect date would be a surprise planned spontaneously.
1: So that's all it takes?
4: Yeah, just simple. I'm not high maintenance.
1: Your fiancé is Jason Statham. What's the thing people don't know about that guy?
4: That he was a street corner con man and an international high diver for Great Britain for 12 years.
1: That is incredible.
4: Ask him if you don't believe me.
1: How did you guys meet?
4: We met at a party.
1: Are there any habits of his that you picked up?
4: Cockney rhyming slang.
1: Did he pick up any habits from you?
4: No.
1: What's the best Cockney term that he's taught you?
4: Pony.
1: Something tells me that's not a horse.
4: Pony and trap. Crap.
1: Makes total sense. What's the biggest misconception about the modeling industry?
4: That we don't get along.
1: How would you describe your personal style?
4: On the go.
1: What's the most memorable show that you've ever been a part of?
4: Versace Couture show or any of the Victoria's Secret shows.
1: Okay, most fashionable movie character?
4: Michelle Pfeiffer, Scarface.
1: Which person's closet would you most like to raid?
4: Elizabeth Taylor.
1: Who's your favorite photographer?
4: Helmut Newton, because he's most widely referenced.
1: Favorite designer?
4: Anthony Vaccarello. Should we go outside?
1: Yes.
4: Tea?
1: Can't wait. All-time greatest clothing purchase you've ever made?
4: Anything by Azzedine Alaia.
1: When have you been the most proud?
4: I would say right now in life.
1: Oh, what's the best thing about being a new mom?
4: Best thing would be the unconditional love.
1: What's the hardest thing about being a new mom?
4: Mom guilt.
1: What's the last gift that you gave your mom?
4: Oh, she would absolutely kill me if I told you. Kill me.
1: That's really terrifying. Okay, so you're having a dinner party. What are guests going to expect?
4: Good food, good wine, good flowers, and name settings.
1: Hope I'm invited. It's tea time, and how do you take your tea?
4: Just with a dash of milk.
1: If you could offer advice to your 15-year-old self, what would it be?
4: That it's all gonna work out.
1: What's the one thing you've learned in your career as a model?
4: That you're the boss.
1: Who is the one person that's blowing your mind right now?
4: Emma Gonzalez.
1: Emma is phenomenal.
4: Tea?
1: Yes, thank you. Thank you. Now, I've heard you say that the modeling industry can be tough and that there's a lot of sacrifice involved. What do you mean by that?
4: I think that I've always seen my work as a career and not a lifestyle.
1: If you could change one thing about the industry, what would it be?
4: More diversity.
1: What words do you live by?
4: Life begins at the edge of your comfort zone.
1: How do you describe your work ethic?
4: Show up, be committed, and get shit done.
1: Now, as a top model, you're used to doing poses, so we're gonna try something new here.
4: Okay.
1: Can you read some random scenarios out loud and interpret each of them as a pose?
4: When three puppies dash into a room.
1: Okay, great. What's next? What's next?
4: When someone spills an entire glass of Merlot on you.
1: Oh, it's the worst. What's the last one?
4: When you're bumper to bumper in traffic for 73 minutes on the 405.
1: Living hell. Okay, moving right along. What's something a few people know about you?
4: That I studied Japanese for 5 years.
1: Can you tell me something in Japanese?
4: Konnichiwa, watashiwa, rosu desu, genki desu ka?
1: Okay. What's something you're not missing right now?
4: 50 pounds of baby weight.
1: Rosie, I'm devastated to say this, but I gotta wrap this up. I have a plane to catch.
4: Okay.
1: Most overused app.
4: Slack to speak to my team.
1: What's the last country you visited?
4: The UK.
1: What's one country you wish to visit?
4: Oh, there's so many. Vietnam, Laos, Peru, Iceland.
1: Where did you go on your last girls' trip?
4: Ibiza.
1: Well, I'm looking at a trip to LAX right now. How bad do you think the traffic's gonna be?
4: It's LA, who knows, hours.
1: But I'm not going to leave before I ask you possibly the most important question. Can you tell me what you're wearing to the Met Gala?
4: Absolutely not, you'll have to wait and see.
1: Thought I'd try. Okay.
4: Bye.
1: Thanks, Rosie. Haley, hey.
2: Hey.
1: Thank you so much for fitting me into your schedule to ask
2: 73 questions.
1: You know how this works. Is it true I'm catching you 17 hours and 19 minutes before your first ever Vogue cover shoot?
2: That's true.
1: How does it feel?
2: Feels amazing.
1: And Justin's on the cover with you.
2: Yes, he is.
1: Were you texting Justin when I arrived?
2: No, I was actually ordering Postmates.
1: How often do you guys text?
2: Every day.
1: What's an emoji you guys use 90% of the time?
2: The red heart.
1: What was the first thing you thought of when your alarm went off this morning?
2: My Vogue cover shoot.
1: Haley, you must be so excited.
2: Yes, I am. Let me show you my outfit options.
1: Ooh, let's do it. When do you usually wake up anyway?
2: Around 9 or 10 a.m.
1: Do you dream?
2: Sometimes.
1: What three words best describe you?
2: You tell me.
1: Those are three words? If you can solve a mystery, what would it be?
2: The Shake Shack special sauce.
1: What flavor of ice cream is most underrated?
2: Rocky Road.
1: What's the weirdest app on your phone?
2: Magic Piano.
1: Where have you been lately?
2: I have been at home in Canada.
1: Okay, and can you sing the Canadian national anthem?
2: Oh, Canada. That's all I know.
1: You've certainly been to a lot more places in Canada. What's been your favorite place to go to?
2: The Maldives.
1: I loved hearing about the trip you and Justin took to London. What memory from that trip stands out the most?
2: It was our first trip as a married couple.
1: Can you give me any hints about that dress you're gonna wear?
2: I can't say much, but I can say it's kind of like an off-white color.
1: Okay. And besides the rain in Los Angeles, what's the biggest surprise that you've ever had?
2: Getting engaged.
1: Can I see the ring? Let's see. Wow, that is a beautiful ring. Haley, how did he propose to you?
2: We were on a trip to the Bahamas, and we were alone in a house, just the two of us. It's very special.
1: Did he go the traditional route by asking for permission from your dad?
2: Yes, he did.
1: What's his worst habit?
2: He doesn't have any.
1: What do you admire the most about him?
2: His heart for other people.
1: What's your definition of a perfect date night?
2: Staying in, ordering food, and watching TV.
1: Haley, what are you watching at the moment?
2: This Is Us.
1: What show would you love to make a cameo in?
2: Grey's Anatomy.
1: Okay, and you have me entering your room through a giant window.
2: Yep.
1: Pretty non-traditional.
2: Come on in.
1: Thank you. And there's just a few options to choose from here.
2: Yeah.
1: So, what are you gonna wear for tomorrow?
2: I'm not sure, but I am hoping that it's this one right here.
1: Nice. Well, what do you like about that one?
2: I love the sparkle.
1: Cute. What's one trend that you wish would come back?
2: Anklets.
1: What's one thing that you'll never wear?
2: Suspenders.
1: When do you feel most beautiful?
2: When I've spent some time in the sun.
1: Is there an outfit that you've been photographed in that you really, really regret wearing?
2: Several.
1: What's your favorite outfit you've ever worn?
2: Whatever ends up on the cover.
1: If you could raid Justin's closet, what's the first item that you'd absolutely take?
2: I do that, and usually it's his socks.
1: What would you throw away?
2: Nothing, because I think he has great style.
1: Who is your celebrity look like?
2: I would like to believe that it's Margot Robbie, but I know that that's actually not the truth. Come in. Oh, my Postmates.
4: Here are your Postmates.
1: Perfect timing.
2: Thank you. Yeah.
1: Haley, what role would you play in a movie?
2: A Charlie's Angel.
1: What's your guilty pleasure?
2: Shake Shack.
1: What words do you live by?
2: We wouldn't appreciate the good days without some bad ones.
1: In your journey of balancing fame and work and personal life, where are you now?
2: In the best place I've ever been.
1: It's really great to hear.
2: Thank you.
1: All right. Your mom is Brazilian. Is that correct?
2: That's true.
1: How's your Portuguese?
2: Not bad. Not great.
1: What's your favorite Portuguese saying?
2: Oi, como vai você?
1: And your father is Stephen Baldwin, meaning Alec Baldwin is your uncle.
2: Yeah.
1: That's not a question. I just think it's really cool.
2: Oh, gotcha.
1: Who do you ask for advice first? Uncle Alec or your dad?
2: My dad, always.
1: And what's the best advice you received from your dad?
2: We wouldn't appreciate the good days without some bad ones.
1: Very wise words.
2: Drink.
1: Thank you. Okay, I'm going to try this little trick that I saw when you were on Fallon.
2: Okay.
1: And here goes.
2: Oh.
1: Oh, that failed.
2: Oh, yeah. Man. All right. Well,
1: sorry, that was embarrassing.
2: Let me show you how it's done.
1: Okay.
2: Actually, on second thought, I'm just going to do it the traditional way.
1: Okay, back to the questions. Now, Haley, I read that you spent your childhood dancing. Thank you very much. And you were actually destined to be a professional ballet dancer.
2: This is true.
1: What happened?
2: I quit and decided to try modeling.
1: How often do you still dance?
2: Not as often as I'd like.
1: Do you ever think about if you went down that path?
2: I do think about it. I think about what might be different or if I would be happier.
1: Yeah, and do you think you'd be happier?
2: I'll never know.
1: You know, one thing wait. What is that? Roller skates.
2: Oh, those are my skate night shoes.
1: Huh. When did you learn how to skate?
2: I'm actually still learning.
1: Oh, okay. What's one thing you've always wanted to learn?
2: To speak fluent Portuguese.
1: What's something you really want to try but you haven't had the guts yet?
2: Skydiving.
1: Ooh, that's a good one. Never say never on that. Now, what have you been the most starstruck?
2: I don't think I've ever really been starstruck, but I've definitely been taken back by people's beauty. One of those people was Margot Robbie and also Giselle, Ooh. Which is also really nice.
1: She is an incredible person. What's your ultimate goal in life?
2: To have a family of my own.
1: What are you frightened of ever losing?
2: My engagement ring.
1: How much of your day is dedicated to wedding planning right now?
2: Not a lot, which reminds me that I should probably get on top of it.
1: You probably should.
2: Yeah.
1: Do you and Justin sing together?
2: Sometimes.
1: Can you give me a clue on a secret place you guys go to avoid paparazzi?
2: Well, if I told you, then it wouldn't be a secret anymore.
1: What are your conversations like with paparazzi anyway?
2: I usually don't talk, but I try to be as kind as possible.
1: That's nice. Are there fans that don't ask for a selfie when they approach you?
2: Sometimes. I actually really appreciate when people come up and want to just have a conversation.
1: And what was a big moment for you in your career?
2: Hosting the iHeartRadio Music Awards.
1: Best supermodel of all time?
2: Giselle.
1: Best Vogue cover of all time?
2: Anything with Giselle.
1: Who would you love to walk a runway show for?
2: Louis Vuitton.
1: What theme song is perfect for the runway?
2: Anything Kanye.
1: What's the most awkward situation that you've ever been in?
2: Well, short, funny story. I was at a restaurant in LA one time, and I thought I spotted a friend of mine at a dinner table. So I awkwardly approached, got really close to the table, and then realized it wasn't my friend. And then I ended up realizing it was a dinner between Sierra and her husband, Russell Wilson. And I kind of bum-rushed it very weirdly and uncomfortably.
1: Oh, no.
2: So if they're watching this, I'm sorry.
1: What will you regret spending too much or too little on?
2: Too much on clothes and too little on other people.
1: What motivates you every day?
2: My family.
1: What negative experience has made you come out for the better?
2: The first time I ever experienced heartbreak.
1: What is your career high point to date?
2: This.
1: Oh, that's so you're really enjoying these questions, huh?
2: Well, I was talking about the Vogue fitting, but...
1: Ooh.
2: Yeah, you
1: that's
2: too.
1: That's cold. Ooh.
2: Come in.
5: The Diors are here.
1: The dresses keep coming.
2: Woohoo! So pretty, yes.
1: Well, this is perfect timing because we're at question number 73. Last one. Haley, I wove a bunch of your husband's song titles into the interview. Did you catch them all?
2: What do you mean?
1: Ooh, there's another. Bye, Haley.
2: See ya.
1: Kanye.
6: Yo.
1: I'm here to ask 73 questions.
6: I'm ready.
7: Babe, this is for me.
6: Oh.
7: The kids are in the room.
1: Kim,
7: hi.
1: So I catch you guys home together. Is this like a rare thing?
7: It is really rare, so lucky you.
1: Oh, that's great. And what did you do for the first 30 minutes of your day?
7: I woke up at 5:45, brushed my teeth, got ready, headed to the gym, and worked out.
1: Nice. And what's a typical lazy day when everyone's together?
7: There's no such thing as a lazy day. Look, I'll show you.
1: Okay.
7: All the kids are in the room.
1: So your home is clearly stunning.
7: Thank you.
1: How would you describe this home?
7: I would say like a minimal monastery.
1: Wow. And where did the inspiration come from?
7: From Axel Vivort and Kanye.
1: Okay, random question. What was the last Kimoji that you used?
7: My daughter, North, used the Kim blowing the bubble gum.
1: Oh, that's cute.
8: Daughter,
7: North. Hi, guys. Hi.
1: Aw.
7: What are you doing?
8: Daddy's in here.
1: Daddy's in here? Adorable.
7: Oh, thank you.
1: So what are these guys most into in life right now, Kim?
7: Sorry, what was the question?
1: What are they most into in life right now?
7: Saint is into Paw Patrol, anything Paw Patrol. North is into Bill Nye, the science guy.
8: I want to meet him.
7: You do? And Shy is into anything food.
1: That's great. And what's the most rewarding thing about being a mom?
7: I would say when the kids tell you they love you.
8: I already said that.
1: Kanye, what's the best part about being a dad?
6: The kids.
1: What's the most important thing you learned from your parents about raising a family, Kim?
7: Just that family is everything. Oh, cough on me, why don't you?
1: Aw. Can you share with me your secret to good parenting?
7: I would say you just have to wing it. My sisters and I are on a group chat, always getting parenting advice.
6: But they don't get advice from me. Can I get on that chat, please?
1: I'm gonna have to let you guys sort that out. Guys, do you mind if I take a look around?
7: Yeah, of course.
1: Great. What's the most important thing that you want your kids to know?
7: I want my kids to be kind and...
8: I like squishies, too.
7: Oh, and to be kind and to treat everybody the same way.
1: How did you manage to keep it real for the family in sometimes unreal surroundings?
7: Well, I think we always keep it real, and there's really no real situations.
1: And what would you say is the thing that your kids taught you?
7: My kids have taught me how to be patient and just how... Like, what's important in life?
8: And Fortnite. Right.
7: Yeah, one second. Oh, and Fortnite.
1: So who's most excited for baby number four?
7: Who's most excited for baby brother?
9: You?
7: I think North is too, because Saint will have someone to play with instead of her. And Saint wants to name him Sainty too, right?
8: I want to play with Chicago, that's why.
7: Oh.
1: So how ready are you guys feeling for the new arrival?
7: The room's not ready yet, so kind of stressing.
1: What name will your baby definitely not have?
7: He will definitely not have another direction.
1: What do you mean by that?
7: That is all for North. And actually, Anna had some influence in naming North, because once she

0: One second. Let me finish talking.
1: How did you know that Kanye was the one?
0: I knew he was the one when I went to his Paris fashion show.
1: And Kanye, how did you know that Kim was the one?
2: I saw on a paparazzi pic with Paris Hilton.
1: What's Kanye's biggest pet peeve about you, Kim?
0: That I can be bratty sometimes.
1: What's one thing Kanye has taught you?
0: Kanye has taught me major confidence.
1: What's one thing you're proud to say that you taught him?
0: I am proud to say that I've taught him, given him like really good financial advice on saving.
2: You give me some advice, but I don't listen to it.
1: What's the best gift he's ever given?
0: Last year for Christmas. Okay, Northie, take your brother to go get Sprite.
2: What Sprite?
0: It's your one time.
1: Best gift.
0: For Christmas last year, he gave me a box and I opened it and it was Mickey Mouse and Adidas socks and Apple headphones and I thought, okay. And then he told me that he bought me major stock in all of those companies.
1: Kanye, what was the reaction?
2: She's like, okay.
0: Well, when I thought it was just Adidas socks and headphones, I was like, thanks. All right, let me take you on a tour from the rest of the house.
1: All right, great. How do you describe living in Calabasas?
0: Very chill.
1: If it wasn't Calabasas, where would it be?
0: Beverly Hills.
1: And if it wasn't Los Angeles?
0: The Bahamas.
1: Whose career do you respect and admire the most?
0: I would say my mom's, because at 50 years old, she really honestly didn't know how she was going to make ends meet and take care of all of these kids. Mm. And after 50, she built this whole huge empire.
1: What's the most overused phrase right now?
0: Probably it's lit.
1: That is just everywhere. What drives you the most crazy?
0: I think unorganized closets.
1: How do you really feel about the paparazzi?
0: It depends on what I look like that day.
1: And if you could have dinner with anyone living or not living, who would it be?
0: Definitely my dad.
1: Okay, the home tour is going to continue with a hard right into the living room. And what kind of piano is this? This is gorgeous.
0: Unbleached Steinway.
1: And how's the lessons going for you right now?
0: I started and I quit.
1: Aw, that's a bummer. What is the last movie that you saw that made you laugh?
0: Incredibles 2.
1: What's the last movie that made you cry?
0: Ben is Back with Julia Roberts.
1: When was the last time that you cried in general?
0: I cried when I took over my mom's Christmas Eve party and she was so emotional about it, giving it up, that she started crying and it made me cry.
1: Aw. How much time do you spend per day on Instagram?
0: Not that much, like 30 minutes.
1: How do you decide what or what not to post?
0: I just do whatever I feel.
1: Kim, you have over 130 million Instagram followers. Honestly, what is that like?
0: It's so crazy, just to think about it.
1: Do you read your DMs?
0: I don't. There's too many DMs. I can't even get started.
1: What's the craziest thing a fan has ever done?
0: Well, a fan has asked me to legitimately adopt them.
1: What? That is so weird. What's something about you that you wish more people focused on?
0: I wish they would not focus on my ass all the time.
1: Okay.
0: All right, let's go continue this tour.
1: How do you deal with negative feedback on social media or generally in the press?
0: Honestly, I know it's hard, but you just have to really ignore it.
1: What are three words that best describe you?
0: I hate describing myself.
1: Okay, well then what three words do you hear most often when people describe you?
0: I would say sweet and smart.
1: And is there a third?
0: And kind.
1: Would you say that they're accurate?
0: Most definitely.
1: Can you show me a hidden talent?
0: I have a hidden talent of being able to smell when somebody has a cavity.
1: That's impressive. Who do you call when you need life advice?
0: I would call my mom for sure.
1: What's the most useful thing that she's ever told you?
0: My mom in business has always told me to really keep everything that I'm doing private and not really announce anything until it's ready to go.
1: Kim, this kitchen is so amazing.
0: Thank you.
1: Wow. What's your favorite thing about Armenia?
0: The food.
1: If I had 24 hours in Armenia, what should I eat?
0: You should eat everything.
1: All right. Hayeren hosum ek?
0: Inch beses is all I know.
1: I don't know what that means. What do you think you'll be remembered for, Kim?
0: For my many talents.
1: All right. What's a question you generally detest being asked?
0: I really hate when people ask me what I do.
1: What's a question you wish you'd be asked more?
0: I don't really like answering questions, so nothing.
1: Well, you must be loving this experience. What's the weirdest rumor you've ever heard about yourself?
0: Well, when I was single,

0: Well, I would always hear that I was dating all these people that I've never even met. And one time I went to the movies, ran into someone that they said I was dating. So it was really awkward. And I was just praying that no one would take a picture and then think I was, you know, lying this whole time and really dating this person. But, or I've heard that I've killed a raccoon with my high heels.
1: I was not expecting that. What's one product you can't live without?
0: Can't live without my KKW contour.
1: What is your favorite beauty trend right now?
0: I love just a more minimal, soft, dewy makeup.
1: What's a beauty trend that you wish you never tried?
0: Wish that I never did really white under my eyes.
1: Now, in my interview with Kendall, she said she's the only one who knows you can do anything with your toes. What does that even mean?
0: I can't believe she said that, first of all. And it means that, thank you, Kendall, for putting me on the spot, but it means that I literally can, like, pick up a cell phone with my toes, dial, pick up a fork, eat. I can do anything with my toes.
1: Your mom's cameo was amazing. What was the best time that you guys pranked her?
0: Oh, my mom pranks are the best. Todd Crane's prank is my all-time favorite.
1: Can we prank her now?
0: I mean, I don't know if she'll, you know, be down for a prank now, but we can call her.
1: Let's call her. That'd be great. What's something that you thought you'd never see yourself doing in a million years?
0: Go to law school.
1: What's something people would be surprised to find out about you?
0: I think people would be surprised that I'm smaller in person.
1: Was there a time or a moment in your life that you felt most honored?
0: Honestly, I feel honored every day with my with just how Kanye is with me.
2: Hi, honey.
0: Hey, Mom.
1: Hey,
2: wait, what's going on over there? Are you on a shoot or something?
0: Yes, we are.
2: Why wasn't I invited?
0: Well, you always try to steal my shine, so this one I had to keep to myself.
2: Oh, come on.
1: Ooh, Kim.
0: All right, bye, Mom.
1: All right, Kim, last question for you. Final question. Question number 73.
0: Yes.
1: Do you think I can get a new pair of Yeezys?
0: Nice try.
1: All I'm asking for is just one pair of Yeezys. Nope. All good. Kim, love this interview. Spending time with your family. Thank you so much.
0: Bye.
3: Hello.
1: Hello, Daisy.
3: Hi.
1: I'm here to ask you 73 questions while you're here in New York City.
3: Mm-hmm. Go ahead.
1: Obviously, the first question is, what are you doing in New York City?
3: My friend's getting married.
1: What do you miss most about England?
3: I miss my family.
1: And how did you land this insane suite at the Plaza?
3: I don't know, but the hotel hook is up. Come on in.
1: What is your favorite color?
3: It sounds sort of depressing, but gray.
1: Are you a collector of anything?
3: Currently Air Miles.
1: Can you list all of your nicknames?
3: The baby, Daz, Dazzle, Day. It's quite an extensive list.
1: So, what's the biggest thing you've learned about the movie industry?
3: Oh, there's so much waiting around.
1: What's the biggest change in your life being in the movie industry?
3: I get to be on the cover of Vogue.
1: What is one thing you always have with you on set?
3: My refillable water bottle, because it's eco-friendly.
1: What book are you reading right now?
3: It's called My Brilliant Friend by Elena Ferrante.
1: What was the last song that you slow danced to?
3: It was a song by Leonard Cohen.
1: Now, you're a 90s kid.
3: Mm-hmm.
1: What is something that only 90s kids will understand?
3: Actually growing up with the Spice Girls.
1: So true. What's your hidden talent that you could show me? God.
3: Oh.
1: What's your workout routine while you're on the road?
3: Usually it's walking to and from restaurants.
1: How much can you lift?
3: My max was 80 kilos.
1: Okay, now can you show evidence of your strength by lifting these production bags?
3: It's been a while. Oh, they're heavy.
1: Uh-huh.
3: Yeah.
1: There we go.
3: Cool.
1: What's your go-to karaoke song?
3: Unbreak My Heart by Toni Braxton.
1: What song do you listen to pump yourself up for an action sequence?
3: Ooh, I'll Make a Man Out of You from Mulan.
1: What song do you know all the lyrics to?
3: Okay.

0: cow. Hi.
1: Hello.
2: Wow. Daisy, what's your worst habit?
0: I bite my nails.
2: Do you have any tattoos?
0: I have 4 more than my mum probably wanted.
2: Can you show me one of your tattoos?
0: Here it is.
2: That is awesome. What's your favorite Broadway musical?
0: Wicked.
2: What's your favorite thing to eat?
0: Sushi.
2: And what's your favorite flower?
0: For my sisters, I'll say a poppy and a rose.
2: No, I don't have a poppy nor a rose, but I do have this giant sunflower.
0: Thank you. Just find something to put it in.
2: You can find something, maybe. Can you describe yourself in 3 words?
0: Fidgety, enthusiastic, and positive.
2: What's the craziest rumor that you've ever heard about yourself?
0: That I was going to play Lara Croft in Tomb Raider.
2: What's your spirit animal?
0: I would say a dolphin.
2: Now, I am over the moon for Murder on the Orient Express.
0: Me too.
2: Can't wait. If you could take a train anywhere in the world, where would you go?
0: Oh, there's meant to be a really beautiful one that goes through Ireland.
2: Okay. What's the best undiscovered spot in the world?
0: There's this amazing hotel in the desert in Abu Dhabi.
1: So I wanted to know, what's Judi Dench like in person?
0: F***ing amazing.
2: What are you really like in person?
0: Foul-mouthed.
2: Who's your biggest role model?
0: My mom.
2: What's one thing from your childhood that scared the heck out of you?
0: I went to a sleepover and they played It and had a life-size clown. It was terrifying.
2: What other languages can you speak?
0: French.
2: Show me.
0: Nihoni korarate ueshi desu. And Japanese.
2: What's the most American thing you can say in an American accent?
0: Oh my God, should we go to the valet for lunch?
3: Tea's ready.
0: And should we go to the terrace for tea?
2: I think we should.
0: Thank you.
2: What is your favorite soccer team?
0: Football. Arsenal.
2: What's a movie that made you laugh the hardest?
0: Spy with Melissa McCarthy.
2: What's a movie that made you cry the hardest?
0: Rain Over Me with Adam Sandler.
2: What was your favorite movie as a child?
0: Matilda.
2: If you had one of Matilda's powers, what would you do?
0: I would help people fly to each other that are far away.
2: What's a role from the past that you love to have?
0: Ooh, Roxy Hart in Chicago.
2: Who's the most fashionable person alive?
0: Rihanna.
2: What are 3 shows in your Netflix queue that you're afraid you'll never get to?
0: The OA, Narcos, and Mr. Robot.
2: On a scale of 1 to 10, how cool really is Oscar Isaac?
0: I'm gonna have to go with a 10.
2: What's one cause that's close to your heart?
0: Self-esteem in teenagers.
2: What's one thing you'd want to say to teenagers right now?
0: You are enough and you're right where you need to be.
2: Okay, can you show me your go-to dance move? Yeah.
0: Tear it up with that, yeah.
1: Oh, this phone call is from my random friend who'd love to ask you a question.
0: Hey, random friend.
4: Daisy, hi.
0: Hey.
4: My heart's telling me to travel.
0: Yeah.
4: My head's telling me to stay at my job.
0: Mm-hmm.
4: What should I do?
0: You should follow your heart. Good luck.
2: Okay. So I'm going on a first date tonight.
0: Ooh.
2: And I want to know, where should we go?
0: You should go somewhere where you're both going to feel super comfortable.
2: What should I definitely not wear?
0: Wear stuff you feel good in.
2: Okay, so this is the terrace. And look at this view. Wow.
0: Yeah.
2: What's the coolest thing about New York City?
0: Cycling through Central Park.
2: What's the worst thing about New York City?
0: The traffic.
2: And what would you call your style?
0: Usually it's a 4-year-old boy.
2: What would you call your style if you had to incorporate a food item into it?
0: In that vein, ice cream and jelly.
2: All right, this is incredible.
0: I know, some tea.
2: Wow.
0: Yeah.
1: So what do we have over here?
0: We have some tea and some cakes.
2: Yep.
0: Yeah, very British.
2: How do you like your tea?
0: I like it with honey.
2: And how do I drink this tea?
0: With your mouth.
2: If you could spike this tea, what would you spike this tea with?
0: Sake.
2: Okay, let's try some of this. All right. What should we be talking about while drinking this tea?
0: British things, obviously.
2: What's the most British thing about you?
0: That I love Marmite.
2: What's the least British thing about you?
0: That I actually love the weather in Britain.
2: What are 5 British TV shows that everyone should be watching right now?
0: Ooh, Keeping Up Appearances, Ab Fab, Fleabag, Happy Valley, and 2 pints of lager and a packet of crisps.
1: I'll have to check those out. Daisy, where do you see yourself in 10 years?
0: I would like to be as happy as I am now with added wisdom.
2: What advice would you give your teenage self?
0: I would say keep going, it'll be fine.
2: What is the best advice you got from your mom?
0: That a cuddle always helps.
2: All right, now this interview is almost over.
0: Mm-hmm.
2: But you realize I'm not leaving without asking you about Star Wars.
0: Of course.
2: Okay, if you could own a personal droid, what would you make the droid do?
0: Probably make me tea every morning.
2: Can you show me your best lightsaber move with this lightsaber?
0: I have to save most of them for the film, but just a little. Flourish, just like that.
2: Not bad.
0: Mm-hmm.
1: Can you say anything on Wookiee?
0: I don't speak it very well, I just understand it.
1: And what's the translation of what you just said in Wookiee?
0: It means thank you for having me, I'm having a lovely day.
1: What's your best Harrison Ford story?
0: Actually, it was probably when he met my dad. Mm-hmm. He was kind of confused because they're sort of alike and I hadn't told him. My Metro card, what a local. They have the earring, the
1: yeah,
0: white hair,
1: no, totally.
0: The
1: your father's Harrison Ford.
0: Yeah, yeah.
1: For sure. Okay, now the most serious question.
0: Yeah.
1: Can you tell me everything that happens in The Last Jedi?
0: Sure. First, you're just going to have to sign this.
1: Okay.
0: It's just a little contract I drew up with my... Oh, okay. No, not there. Here's just a bit about...
1: Are you sure about
0: what
1: this?
0: What happens if you...
1: I don't have a lawyer.
0: Anyone? Oh, it just keeps going. Okay. Oh, it's a lot. If you just sign here.
1: Okay. There you go.
0: Oh, got that?
1: Oh, yeah.
0: Yeah, there okay. We go. There we go. We'll sign that afterwards.
1: All right, Daisy, give me the details. Let's do this right now. Come on.
0: So, the beginning is me and we're on uh-huh. And then there's all of a sudden coming from
1: okay.
0: It just comes out. We have Adam Driver, we have Oscar mm-hmm, Isaac, mm-hmm. And then another one. It's God. Gonna blow your fucking mind.
1: That's crazy.
0: Can't wait. Oh my God. And that's how it ends.
1: That is incredible.
0: Yes.
1: Thank you, Daisy.
0: Thank you.
1: That is the best way to end an interview possible. Yep, please take that.
0: Yeah, yeah. Thank you so much.
3: Great. Hello.
5: Okay,
3: bye-bye.
5: I bet you're ready to answer 73 questions.
6: Yes, I am.
5: And this counts as our first. We're going to do this interview in English or Korean?
6: Let's mix it up.
5: Okay, what are you in town for?
6: I just moved back here.
5: Well, I guess this will end up being your housewarming gift.
6: Thank you. This is actually my favorite candle.
5: Perfect. And what do you need to feel at home on the road?
6: Actually this.
5: And I heard that you grew up in a few different countries. What were they?
6: France, Japan, and Korea.
5: So CL, talk to me about where that name came from.
6: That's actually my initials, Chaelin Lee.
5: There you go. So she's kind of like your alter ego?
6: She's everyone's alter ego.
5: How long does it take for you to get ready?
6: Depends on what I'm getting ready for.
5: What is your must-have beauty product?
6: Eyeliner.
5: Favorite lip color?
6: Dark red.
5: Black or gold?
6: Black.
5: Vintage or new?
6: Mixed.
5: Chains or grills?
6: Chains.
5: And what is your favorite chain?
6: This one right here.
5: Well, that is beautiful.
6: Thank you.
5: What's the last step in your beauty routine?
6: Perfumes.
5: Oh! What is your favorite midnight snack food?
6: Truffle fries.
5: Favorite cocktail?
6: Jameson Ginger Ale.
5: And who would you love to have coffee with?
6: My grandma.
5: Well, those are beautiful roses I see down there.
6: Red roses are my favorite.
5: And what is this juice in front of me?
6: Oh, this one. This one is actually one of my favorite drinks Alex introduced me to. Do you want to try it?
5: I don't know who Alex is, but I would love to try.
6: You're going
5: to
6: love it.
5: Okay.
6: Here you go.
5: Thank you so much. And how do you say cheers in Korean?
6: You say, Kambe.
5: And even though I don't understand Korean, let's answer questions in Korean. What's the most difficult part of your job?
6: 너무 사랑하는 거.
5: What's the best advice you've ever received?
6: 너 자신대로 행동해라.
5: What did you grow up listening to?
6: 노래는.
5: Who's your favorite artist?
6: Kanye West.
5: Ah, okay. How many songs have you recorded?
6: 몇백 곡 되나.
5: Okay, word associations. Female empowerment.
6: 나의 인생 미션.
5: Justin Bieber.
6: Earth Bar.
5: Combat boots.
6: 나의 무대 의상.
5: When you're going out on the town, what's a typical night for you?
6: 나는 친구들을 우리 집으로 초대하는데.
5: Right.
6: Do you want to pick my outfits for me tonight?
5: If I can, yeah. I'd be honored.
6: Come on.
5: Okay. How do you beat jet lag?
6: What is jet lag?
5: What's the last country you visited?
6: Korea, actually.
5: What's a country you wish to visit?
6: Iceland. I've never been there.
5: What's your favorite book?
6: Comic books.
5: Favorite band?
6: I love Queen.
5: I love Queen, too. And if you could make a cameo in any film or television show, what would it be?
6: Borat!
5: CL, I am ready to choose an outfit.
6: So what should I wear tonight?
5: Red or black? I'm thinking you go with red.
6: This one?
5: Yeah.
6: Are you sure?
5: Put all my money on red. Nah, go with black.
6: This one.
5: Yeah. It's more classic.
6: This is my favorite jacket.
5: Okay. How do you describe your personal style?
6: Everyday mood.
5: What attracts you to a look?
6: If I'll look good in it.
5: Diamonds or pearls?
6: Diamonds.
5: Favorite accessory?
6: Eyeliner.
5: If you could raid the wardrobe of another artist, who would it be?
6: Actually, Carlene.
5: True or false? You preferred wearing boys' uniforms when you were in grade school?
6: True.
5: True or false? You once rapped with a parrot on your shoulder?
6: True.
5: True or false? You own 5 cats?
6: False.
5: Okay. How many do you own then?
6: I actually have 3 cats.
5: Oh, well, you must miss them. So that's why I got you this pink cat.
6: Oh, a pink cat.
5: Yeah, it's nothing. I found it on Amazon.
6: I love her.
5: Right. So what are your cats' names?
6: Pudding, Donut, and Snowball Whitey.
5: And how long have you had them for?
6: I have them for 4 or 5 years.
5: Do you prefer singing in English or Korean?
6: 둘 다.
5: Oh, we're back in Korean now. Who inspires you?
6: 나의 친구들.
5: How do you stay creative?
6: 그냥 너무 생각 안 하는 거.
5: What drives you to make your music?
6: 나의 경험들.
5: What's the most memorable performance you've ever had?
6: 최근에는 올림픽이 가장 기억에 남아요.
5: What would you like to see happen in the world of K-pop?
6: 더 많은 사람들이 들어줬으면 좋겠어요.
5: Is performing in each country different?
6: 당연하죠. 매일이 다르니까.
5: What is your favorite part performing in front of a big crowd?
6: 그 에너지는 사실 말로 설명할 수 없는 것 같아요.
5: What is your biggest strength?
6: 웃긴 거?
5: And how about weakness?
6: 약점을 모르는 거.
5: How do you deal with criticism?
6: 전 사실 즐겨요, 그냥.
5: When you're in LA, where do you go to relax?
6: Out this roof, actually. I want to invite you to it.
5: Oh, I love that. Let's do it.
6: You stay here, pink cat.
5: Now, CL, I was blown away to hear that your father is a physics professor who builds robots. Is that true?
6: Yes, he does.
5: Nice. Can you build robots?
6: I could build anything I want if I want to.
5: Can you do the robot dance?
6: That I cannot do.
5: What's your favorite song to sing in the shower?
6: Huh, feeling good.
5: CL, this roof is gorgeous.
6: How beautiful is this place? I love staying here.
5: Oh, I love it. What's your party starter jam?
6: Purple Lamborghini, Ricky Rosé.
5: Where's your favorite place to view art?
6: Instagram, actually.
5: What is the one film that you loved watching when you were growing up?
6: I love Sister Act 2.
5: Who's your favorite artist to see live?
6: Disneyland.
5: What's the best concert that you've ever been to?
6: Disneyland.
5: What do your fans mean to you?
6: They're another me.
5: If you could say anything to your fans right now, what would you say?
6: Be patient, GZBs.
5: Where's the most incredible place that you've ever been to?
6: On stage.
5: What do you most hope for in the future?
6: I want to be healthy and thankful.
5: Okay, I'm going to take you way back with this one. When did you start dancing?
6: Ever since I can remember.
5: All right, quickly, can you show me a little dance move?
6: So I have this dance I invented.
5: Okay.
6: It's called Roll Dab, mm-hmm. And it goes...
5: Whoa! Yes, CL! All right, we're going to end this interview with a language lesson. Can you teach me how to say goodbye in Korean?
6: You say, 안녕.
5: 안녕, CL.
3: Hey!
5: Hey, Alicia.
3: What's up?
5: How are you?
3: I'm good. How are you feeling?
5: I'm good. Thanks so much for having me by for 73 questions.
3: Absolutely. I'm glad you can make it.
5: Okay. Now, I know how busy you are, so let's get this thing done.
3: All good.
5: So, on average, how many hours of sleep do you get every single night?
3: I think I'm getting about 5 hours a night.
5: And what's the first thing on your mind every morning?
3: When I wake up in the morning, I'm thinking about, I'm usually thinking about how do I get time to meditate so that I can set my day off right.
5: Gotta start your day with a peace of mind, right? Now, do you feel most creative in the morning or at night?
3: I feel really creative at night when it's quiet.
5: Alicia, let me tell you how much I love your beautiful home.
3: Thank you. I love it.
5: It's gorgeous.
3: We've been here maybe 5 or 6 years, and it definitely feels so good.
5: And how would you describe your home?
3: I describe it as a big ball of love, vibes, and loudness, because there's always a lot of people here running in and out. We have a really good time here.
5: Do you have a favorite room in the house?
3: I do, but I'm not taking there yet. Give me a second.
5: Obvious question, but is there a piano here?
3: Not that room, but there's another one.
5: Can't wait to see it.
3: Should we have some tea? I love tea. I'm like a fanatic.
5: I think I'm okay. Thank you, though. Who's your favorite composer?
3: I think my favorite composer is Chopin. I love how soulful and like deep and dark it feels. I'm a fan.
5: What do you listen for when you listen to music?
3: When I'm listening to music, I'm listening for that, you know, that energy that just kind of rises the arms the hair on your arms, and it just makes you, you know, that thing that you're like,
1: yeah,
3: that, I'm looking for that.
1: It's a vibe.
3: It's a vibe.
1: So what's the first album that you've ever bought?
3: The first album I ever bought was BBD, Poison. Girl, I must warn you.
1: You are taking it way back.
3: Okay, that
1: That's
3: one.
1: Right.
3: And yeah, it's kind of going back. But that was my first one. I was, what do you want?
1: I read somewhere that you were actually part of a girl group when you were 13.
3: Ouch, that was hot.
1: Oh.
3: I was Careful. A part of a girl group. I was a part of a few girl groups. But the one that I think you're talking about was called Ambition.
1: That's right.
3: E-M-B-I-S-H-U-N. We were trying to be cute.
1: How old were you when you wrote your first song?
3: First song, I was... Real good song, I was 14. First song, I was 11.
1: And what was it about?
3: It was about my grandfather passing away, and that was actually the beginning of why I started writing to, like, express. It's called I'm All Alone.
1: And you remember the lyrics?
3: It was, I sit here... I was 11, so anyway. I sit here all alone... And I wonder what is wrong. Why are there so many deaths, so many lost survivors?
1: Mm, that's really beautiful.
3: That's what I was thinking about.
1: Do you remember what your mother was playing on the speakers when you were young?
3: My mother played a lot of Bobby Caldwell, and she loves. But they won't do for love.
1: Yeah, Alicia's singing to me. I'm loving it. And what's one thing your mom said that left a lasting impression?
3: She always said treat, you know, the golden rule. She was like, treat people how you want to be treated. And that... is always how I think about it.
1: What is the biggest lesson you learned from the women who raised you?
3: Biggest lesson I learned?
1: Yeah.
3: The women that raised me really taught me how to be badasses, like really strong, just don't take any mess. Say what you want, be direct, be clear. Have to know what you want to say and how you're going to say it and just deliver it.
1: Yeah, that's powerful stuff. And you grew up in Hell's Kitchen in the 90s. You've even called it the harshest of the harsh. When you think about that time in New York City, what's the first thing that comes to mind?
3: When I think about Hell's Kitchen, New York City, I'm thinking about at that time in the 90s, I'm thinking about, you know, a lot of darkness, a lot of drugs, prostitution. It was like the place where all the people who didn't belong anywhere else would go, which is why like Hell's Kitchen was so fitting. So it was definitely a deep experience.
1: Yeah, I can imagine. Do you feel that experience from out there affected your music?
3: Definitely affected my music. Just gave me that love for hip hop, for soul, for blues, for truth, for poetry, for the dark soulfulness. It definitely added to that mixture.
1: So what do you think is the harshest thing in Hell's Kitchen today?
3: Mickey Mouse, because it's Disney.
1: So these days when you return to New York, where's the first place you go when you touch down?
3: Here. I'm always trying to go straight home, as quick as I can.
1: And what's your favorite place to dance?
3: My bedroom.
1: Alicia, there are kids watching this. Out of all the places in New York City, what would you say is the best hidden gem?
3: Oh, I have this really cool, it's kind of literal, but this really cool gem spot that I go to because I love crystals and I love to collect them. So for me, that's where I want to go.
1: That's literally a gem.
3: Literally. Oh, can I show you that room I was
1: yeah,
3: telling you about?
1: Love to.
3: All right, here it goes.
1: So Alicia, let's talk about that incredible job you did hosting the Grammys.
3: Wow, that was definitely an unforgettable moment.
1: How long were you prepping for that?
3: You know, I mean, I was prepping for it from the minute that I knew that it was going to happen, which was sometime in the summer. But I mean, I guess you really start to prep, you know, November, December, you know, a little bit closer just so that you can be timely and everything.
1: Right. And on a more serious note, had everything that happened that day affected the evening?
3: It was definitely crazy. You know, we lost Kobe that day, and it was just hours before the show.
1: Yeah.
3: And it was so sad, and Gigi and all the families that were there. It changed everything. It made everything that we planned for go out the window, and just had to go with the spirit, you know, had to go with the genuine feeling of how we were all feeling, which was devastating.
1: Well, I mean, you handled it beautifully, pivoting from the original plans there.
3: Pivoting is, I think, a really important thing that I have been learning. You know, you don't always know what is meant for you. And sometimes you just have to be willing to flow. And that was definitely a big example of the flow.
1: Yeah, well, it's beautiful. So performing in front of your fellow artists, did anyone make you nervous?
3: You know, It is a nerve-wracking experience, and it can be a kind of a nervous room because it's so filled with everybody. But for me, I really want to create the calm. Like, I really want to create the good energy. I want to welcome people, make people feel good, make people feel loved, make people feel appreciated. Yeah. So I didn't feel nervous. I felt like I was bringing that, you know, good energy.
5: As you always do. And do you have any mantras or rituals before you go on stage?
3: I'm a big mantra lover. I'm a big ritual lover. I love tea. I love incense, candles, stones, like we said already, crystals.
5: Yeah, yeah.
3: But I'm big on prayer, and I just, like, really intend for what I'm hoping to come out of the moment.
5: Do you consider yourself a spiritual person?
3: Very, very spiritual, and just very connected to, to the universe.
5: Are we going
3: to
5: see Alicia back for year three of
3: the
5: Grammys?
3: Oh, Lord.
5: Yeah?
3: I'm not talking about it.
5: All right, fine. Now, talk to me a little bit about performing new material versus old. Do you have a preference?
3: I really love performing new material. This is really exciting because, you know, you've been working on new songs and new visuals and new ideas, and yeah. It's really exciting to get everybody in your mix and understand where you're going.
5: So you're excited about the music business today? Yeah?
3: I am excited about the music business. I think that it's a whole new world. It's a wild, wild west. It's like there's no rules. It's this open canvas that you can create exactly what you want, and there's an opportunity for so many people. It's not so, no matter who you are, where you live, you can be involved, you can express yourself.
5: Who most identify with?
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0: 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But our network is around you, like oxygen. Near or far, we're there. That's why we've been awarded Best Mobile Network Coverage by Uswitch.
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